0: It's Saturday, August 1st, 2026, and this is Game Night. Game Night.
1: The 1-2. Swing and a ground ball towards Horner at second. Fields flips the first, and that's the ball game. The Cubs win it. Fielbar comes in and closes it out as he pitches around the leadoff single, and the Cubs showing off their good offense as they rally late from a 2-1 deficit and win this game 5-2.
2: More offense than I think we expected there in the Windy City with the winds blowing about 30 miles an hour. Back here on Game Night, ESPN Radio, the ESPN app, Sirius XM Channel 80, alongside Harry Lyles Jr. I am Sam Ravitch. Let's welcome in ESPN MLB analyst Doug Glanville, who was on the call tonight with Boog Sciambi. Doug, appreciate the time. I kind of want to just ask you about the weather there. I know you're familiar with the Windy City. We saw two home runs tonight. I didn't think we were expecting to see any. Thoughts on playing in that kind of weather and trying to put together a game?
3: Wrigley is a nightmare, especially for an outfielder. You just don't know what you're going to get. I mean, the wind blows in, it changes, and then you talk day games, you got the sun, you have a brick wall that you're trying to deal with, you have baskets. I mean, anything can go down. And so we set the stage early, and we were talking about, oh, it's going to be really possible to hit a home run. And they hit these line drives, low liners that kind of got under the wind, so to speak, and got two home runs. So it was a fun game to call because, you know, they did something that seemed impossible, but they were able to pull it off.
4: Doug, obviously both the Yankees and the Cubs, teams that are probably looking to make moves here at the deadline. How active do you anticipate either one of these teams being, and do you feel there is a necessary move for either or both?
3: Yeah, absolutely necessary moves. I mean, you look at the Yankees, very different goals. The Yankees are struggling offensively, and you know, you don't have Aaron Judge, you don't have Giancarlo Stanton, which is often, and you don't have Cody Bellinger, you're definitely hurting, especially the outfield production. So that's a big need, and maybe you get those guys back, and that's a bonus, and then you have a tough decision to make. So they're trying to score runs, and Aaron Boone, their manager, has been really outspoken the last couple of days about they just are not scoring. Their pitching is really good. It's first in ERA, first in bullpen ERA, first in keeping the ball in the ballpark, home runs, but they just can't put up zeros every night. So that's the Yankee side. The Cubs side, you know, they're a good offense. They get on base. They do a lot of little things. So their focus is on their pitching. They've had so many injuries to their starting rotation. So the field's open. I mean, you know, obviously everybody wants Tarik Skubal, but there's other guys out there. Foster Griffin from Washington Nationals, Jose Soriano, Kevin Gausman from the Jays. There's just a lot of arms out there that, you know, could really help a team.
2: You talk about the Yankees offense a lot tonight, Doug, and it's no secret they have been struggling this year, but then you see a guy like Spencer Jones, who I called some of his games at Vanderbilt. I know what a human specimen the man is. And then you see, you know, him

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9: I'm Ed Bank, and the trades are underway. Even though the deadline is Monday, Major League Baseball, one is now official, with the Mariners sending pitcher Luis Castillo to the White Sox for three players, reliever Sir Anthony Dominguez, outfielder Nolan Jones, and catching prospect Boston Smith. Also, according to ESPN, Jeff Passan, the Braves are acquiring outfielder Lane Thomas and left-handed pitcher Bailey Falter for the Royals. The Yankees made the trade early with the Pirates, sending right-handed reliever Camilo Duval to Pittsburgh for a pair of minor leaguers. Games going on right now. One is just one final. The Red Sox, for the second night in a row, beat the Dodgers 3-2. Right now in the ninth, the Padres and Giants are tied at 5. In the seventh, the Angels and Brewers are tied at 1, and the Tigers hold a 6-2 lead over the Athletics. Earlier this evening, it was the Diamondbacks outslugging the Guardians in a run fest in Cleveland.
10: The 26-year-old righty rocks and fires, and Carroll drives one deep to center field, way back and gone! Corbin Carroll with a three-run home run. It's a 7-run seventh, and the Diamondbacks lead 9-2.
9: That call from Arizona Sports 98.7 FM. The Diamondbacks were going to win it by a count of 12-8. Cubs win over the Yankees at Wrigley Field by a count of 5-2. And in a showdown in the AL West in the Lone Star Series, the Angels top the Astros top the Rangers 5-4. Houston now the game and a half lead in the American League West. NFL news, 49ers receiver Ricky Purcell will have knee surgery. He's been placed on season-ending injury reserve. He will not play in 2026.
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1: 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This time of year, Philadelphia usually revolving around the Eagles training camp. Some guy named LeBron has changed the course of the conversation in the city. So while basketball has taken a larger slice of the pie, the Eagles are still getting ready for a pivotal season. After a disappointing season on offense that led to a change in offensive coordinator and a departure of A.J. Brown, how will the Eagles fill that void? Here's reporter Tim McManus on game day.
2: Smith certainly is going to have a bigger workload. And I can tell you that the excitement in the building is very real about how they feel about Smith and his ability to reach new levels in this offense. They feel like he's got more to give as the clear-cut number one wide receiver. But, you know, also sort of the way that

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3: I don't know about you, but my social media feeds are flooded with lotions and potions and gadgets, all promising to unlock different components of longevity. But if you log off, take a step back from all the hype, you'll find that the actual keys to a longer, healthier life are hiding in plain sight. There are four of them. Number one, nutrition. The Mediterranean diet really is the gold standard. Number two, exercise. You should be getting 150 minutes of moderate intensity exercise or 75 minutes of vigorous intensity exercise every week, plus strength training and stretching. Number three, sleep. Sleep is when your body and your brain repair themselves. You should be getting 7 to 9 hours a night. And finally, number four often gets forgotten, socialization. It's not a bonus, it's a necessity for a healthy life, finding a sense of community, purpose, and belonging. I'm Dr. Sanjay Gupta, helping you live a better life.
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Good morning, world. It's Sunday. It's Sunday morning on the ticket, and you're listening to the Ragtime Rick Radio Extravaganza. I will be with you until 10 o'clock this morning with lots of great music and some fun and frivolity and some guests along the way. We always have a great time on Sunday mornings, and you're invited to be part of it, and we're glad to have you with us. It is 6.07 a.m., 7 minutes after the hour of 6 o'clock. That's in the Eastern Daylight Time Zone. And we're going to get right to music here on the Ragtime Rick Radio Extravaganza. We're going to hear from Three Dog Night.

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We've got five Sundays in August, so we're going to make the most of them here, at least on the Ragtime Rick Radio Extravaganza. It is 6:11 a.m., 11 minutes after the hour of 6 o'clock, and the Ragtime Rick Radio Extravaganza is brought to you in part by Ventura's Original Mexican Restaurant and Cantina, 7742 West Bancroft. That's just a little over a mile west of McCord Road. At Ventura's, they serve Mexican food the way we've come to know and love it in the Toledo area, along with some fantastic margaritas to wash it all down. Ventura's is open for lunch and dinner Tuesday through Saturday. They open at 11 a.m. and they have luncheon specials every day. And they're open right straight through for lunch, afternoon snacking, happy hour, and then dinner. They close at 9:30 p.m. But between those hours, Tuesday through Saturday, 11 a.m. till 9:30 p.m., there's always a party going on at Ventura's Original Mexican Restaurant and Cantina, 7742 West Bancroft, and that's just a little bit west, over a mile west of McCord Road. And the Ragtime Rick Radio Extravaganza is also brought to you in part by the Kingston Residents of Perrysburg, the Kingston Residents of Sylvania, the Kingston Care Center, located right behind the Kingston Residents of Sylvania, and the Kingston Rehabilitation Center on the campus of Kingston Perrysburg. And all of those properties are operated by Kingston Healthcare, and their world headquarters is in downtown Toledo. And the Ragtime Rick Radio Extravaganza is also brought to you in part by Pasquale Shoe Repair, and their world headquarters is still at 3646 Upton Avenue, just off of Berdan, where they've been fixing those boots and shoes and so much more since 1947. Pasquale Shoe Repair. 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

Amar Valletz, and he's just a playboy. Great music and great memories every Sunday morning right here on the Ragtime Rick Radio Extravaganza. It is 6:17 a.m., 17 minutes after the hour of 6 o'clock, and the Ragtime Rick Radio Extravaganza is brought to you in part by Brower Freeman Jewelers in the Ottawa Hills Place. The Ottawa Hills Place used to be known as the Ottawa Hills Shopping Center. It hasn't gone anywhere. It's still the same place, and Brower Freeman Jewelers is exactly where it was before, but they've kind of dressed up that shopping center, and now they call it Ottawa Hills Place. And you'll find Brower Freeman Jewelers there. They're open Monday through Friday, 10 a.m. till 5:30 p.m., Saturday, 10 a.m. till 3 p.m., and it's a fairy tale kind of store. 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You can call them if you like at 419-536-5272. 419-536-5272. And we'll see if we can get David Cameron from Brower Freeman Jewelers on the other end of our telephone line a little bit later on this morning. And the Ragtime Rick Radio Extravaganza is also brought to you in part by Craig's Pianos and Keyboards, 2902 Sylvania Avenue between Douglas Road and Secor. 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If it needs to be done to a piano, it can be done by the talented technicians at Craig's Pianos and Keyboards on Sylvania Avenue between Douglas Road and Secor. Beautiful music begins at Craig's. 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That's between the Anthony Wayne Trail and the railroad tracks in Maumee, Ohio. At Lang's Auto Care, they are ASE certified technicians. They have all the latest, most modern computerized diagnostic equipment. But what's more important to me is that the fact that the fellows at Lang's Auto Care are good old-fashioned mechanics, and they will have your vehicle running properly. Lang's Auto Care, 825 Ford Street. That's between the Anthony Wayne Trail and the railroad tracks in Maumee, Ohio. And the Ragtime Rick Radio Extravaganza is also brought to you in part by The Rib Cage, a wonderful place for dinner in Maumee, Ohio. The Rib Cage is located at 144 Chesterfield Lane, directly across Conant Street from that huge Meyer store. The Rib Cage is open for dinner Wednesday through Saturday. They open at 5 p.m. And as you might imagine, at a place called The Rib Cage, they serve award-winning baby back ribs. On Friday nights, they also serve prime rib. 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They've got so many other wonderful choices that sometimes it's hard to make a decision. But whatever you decide to order, you'll have an excellent dinner at The Rib Cage. They've got full bar service. In fact, there's a separate bar area away from the dining room. So if you'd like to be at the bar area and visit with all the regulars, you're welcome to do that. Or if you'd like a more private experience, you can just sit in the dining room. It's a little quieter and it's a little more private. But wherever you sit, you'll have an excellent dinner at The Rib Cage. 144 Chesterfield Lane, directly across Kona Street, from that huge Meyer store in Maumee, Ohio. We'll tell you more about The Rib Cage and all of our fine sponsors as the morning continues, but we're going to get back to music right now on the Ragtime Rick Radio Extravaganza. Here's Dave Loggins.

0: That's Dave Loggins. 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It is 6:25 a.m., 25 minutes after the hour of 6 o'clock. And the Ragtime Rick Radio Extravaganza is brought to you in part by Roth Coats and Accessories, which used to be known as Roth Furs, but they've got so many more things to keep you warm when the weather gets cold that Phil Roth decided to rename the place to more accurately describe all the wonderful merchandise he has on hand. And boy, does he have a selection right now. If you're looking for a winter coat, you couldn't find a better place to go or a better time to go. I was just down there the other day, and wow, what a selection he's got. Beautiful coats of every size and every style, and he can fit just about anybody. He's got very small coats, gigantic ones, and anything in between, and every style you can imagine. And they're all there at Roth Coats and Accessories. They've got their summer hours right now, which is 10 a.m. till 3 p.m. That's Monday through Friday. They're closed Saturdays until September or so, because this is not actually the big season for cold weather. As we well know in the Toledo area, we've had plenty of hot weather this summer. But now is a good time to get your coat cleaned and stored properly until the cold weather gets here. And you can certainly do that by stopping into Roth Coats and Accessories, 232 North Erie Street.
1: Downtown.
0: That's the place. Roth Coats and Accessories. And the Ragtime Rick Radio Extravaganza is also brought to you in part by Rosie's Italian Grill, 606 North McCord Road at the corner of Nebraska Avenue. Rosie's Italian Grill is open 7 days a week for lunch and dinner. Boy, they've got a terrific Italian menu. They've got some great appetizers, wonderful lunches, and full bar service. And Rosie's has a sister restaurant in Perrysburg called Rosaria's on 3rd Street. And Rosaria's on 3rd Street, guess where that's located? On 3rd Street in Perrysburg, Ohio. Rosaria's is also open 7 days a week for lunch and dinner, and they feature a coastal Italian menu. Rosie's Italian Grill, 606 North McCord Road at the corner of Nebraska Avenue, and Rosaria's on 3rd Street in Perrysburg, Ohio. And the Ragtime Rick Radio Extravaganza is also brought to you in part by the Hear Right Hearing Center, 6600 Sylvania Avenue at the corner of McCord Road in Saxon Square in Sylvania, Ohio. At the Hear Right Hearing Center, they will be happy to give you a comprehensive hearing examination with video ear inspection, and they'll let you know exactly how well, or as the case may be, how poorly you are able to hear. But they will actually not only give you a video ear inspection with that, but they'll show you what they can do to help you if you have suffered a hearing loss. And you'll be amazed, because today's hearing aids are digital instruments. They're wirelessly programmed, and they restore your hearing to a natural sound. They don't just blast you out with excessive volume. They actually tailor the volume for the frequencies you have trouble hearing. So they wind up making your hearing very natural, like it used to be many, many years ago. It's all there at the Hear Right Hearing Center, 6600 Sylvania Avenue in Saxon Square in Sylvania, Ohio. You can call them for an appointment or more information at 419-517-7794.

0: 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That's off Holland Sylvania Road, just a little bit north of the Central Avenue Strip. At Park & Company, they are an independent insurance agency. They represent many fine insurance companies, but mainly they represent you, and they will find for you the insurance coverage that you need from the right company at a price that you can afford. We'll see if we can get Jim Park into the studio a little bit later on this morning to tell us what's going on these days in the world of insurance. 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They have three conveniently located branches in the Toledo area. In West Toledo, 4140 West Lasky Road, that's just off of Talmadge. In South Toledo, 1347 South Detroit Avenue, that's just a little north of Glendale. And in Sylvania at 7525 Sylvania Avenue, and that's at the corner of King Road. Once you join Champion Credit Union, you become a member. You actually become a stockholder in the company. And not only that, they treat you like a member. And once you're a member, you can handle just about any banking transaction at any shared branch credit union anywhere in the country. And that's like having a branch of your financial institution in your own backyard, no matter where you travel. Champion Credit Union, they really are big enough to serve you and small enough to know you. And the Ragtime Rick Radio Extravaganza is also brought to you in part by Sebastiano's Italiano, a little jewel in South Toledo. Sebastiano's Italiano is an independent, chef-owned Italian restaurant located at 4448 Heather Downs Boulevard. That's right across the street from the Stranahan Theater. Sebastiano's Italiano is open for dinner Monday through Saturday. They've got terrific appetizers. They've got full bar service, a nice wine list, some excellent craft beers on hand, terrific desserts, and the place is family-friendly. The only thing I need to warn you about is that Sebastiano's Italiano is not a real huge place. It's not real big. So it's a good idea to make a reservation to be sure that there's a table ready and waiting for you when you get there. And you can make that reservation by calling Sebastiano's Italiano at 419-382-0615. 419-382-0615. That's Sebastiano's Italiano, 4448 Heather Downs Boulevard, right across the street from the Stranahan Theater. It's in the same complex where you'll find the driver's license examination station. You'll see the black awning and it says Sebastiano's Italiano on it, and you'll know you've come to the right place. And it's a great place for dinner. Monday through Saturday, they open at 5 p.m. We'll tell you more about Sebastiano's Italiano and all of our other fine sponsors as the morning continues. But we're going to get back to music now on the Ragtime Rick Radio Extravaganza. We're going to hear from James Darren, no relation to Bobby Darren, although they got very much confused, or they didn't get confused, but a lot of people got confused over which was which for a number of reasons. Bobby Darren was married to Sandra Dee, and she starred in the Gidget movies, and James Darren also starred in the Gidget movies, but he wasn't married to Sandra Dee, it was Bobby Darren, so there was a lot of confusion there, but they were not related, and James Darren had a few hit songs on his own, and this one, I don't know how popular it was in Toledo, but it hit number one in New York when I was living there. It's a song, well, by James Darren that goes like this.
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Sheena Easton and a song called Morning Train. At least that's what they called it in this country. That song was actually from England, and Sheena Easton was from England, and there they called it 9 to 5. But at the same time, Dolly Parton had a hit song in this country called 9 to 5, so they called that one Morning Train. Great music and great memories every Sunday morning right here on FM 100.7, The Ticket. It is 6:39 a.m., 21 minutes now before the hour of 7 o'clock, and you're listening to the Ragtime Rick Radio Extravaganza. The weather forecast from the Pasquale Shoe Repair Weather Center calls for showers and possibly thunderstorms today with a high near 76. Chance of precipitation is going to be right around 100%. It is not raining right now, in at least last I looked outside. It's not raining in South Toledo, but it is raining elsewhere in town, and so it's one of those days where it's going to hit us sooner or later, and eventually it's going to get all of us. But that's okay, because it's going to be mostly cloudy tonight with a low around 63. Did I mention a high today about 76, which is not bad? Mostly cloudy tonight, a low around 63, and then sunny tomorrow with a high near 80. Currently at 6:40 a.m., it is 66 WQQO HD degrees. The request lines are open, and if there's a song you'd like to hear, give us a call. And if I can find the song you'd like to hear in our digital music library, I will be happy to play it for you. We've already had a number of requests come in, and we'll try to get all of those in by the hour of 10 o'clock today. If you have a request, it's a toll-free number, 877-909-1007. 877-909-1007. That's the request line. And it's a toll-free number, so give me a call. And if I'm not talking on the radio, I'll be glad to talk on the phone. And we'll see if they can find the song that you'd like to hear. And then I'll be glad to play it for you. And if I can't, I'll go home and try to digitize it and bring it in a future edition of the Ragtime Rick Radio Extravaganza. We're going to get back to music now. And we're going to hear from a group called The Drifters, who had a number of big hits, but this was probably their biggest.

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It is 6:44 a.m., 16 minutes now before the hour of 7 o'clock. Today is August the 2nd, the 214th day of the year. There are 151 days remaining in the year 2026. On this date in 1610, Henry Hudson sailed into what is now known as Hudson Bay during his search for the Northwest Passage. Henry Hudson was from the Netherlands, as I recall. They used to teach us all about that in elementary school in New York City when I was a kid. On this date in 1776, the United States Declaration of Independence was signed by the Second Continental Congress. A big day in 1776. On this date in 1790, the very first United States census was conducted. On this date in 1873, the Clay Street Hill Railroad began operating the first cable car in San Francisco's famous cable car system. The city is known for that now, but the first one ran on this date in 1873. That's a long time ago. On this date in 1923, United States Vice President Calvin Coolidge became president upon the death of President Warren G. Harding. On this date in 1990, the nation of Iraq invaded Kuwait and temporarily established a puppet state called the Republic of Kuwait upon the orders of Saddam Hussein. And all of this eventually led to that first Gulf War. On this date in 1991, Space Shuttle Atlantis was launched on a mission to deploy the TDRS-5, which was the Tracking and Data Relay Satellite System. That system is still in use, but they're gradually phasing it out. American actress and singer Helen Morgan was born on this date in 1900. She died in 1941. American actress Myrna Loy was born on this date in 1905. She died in 1993. American actor and producer Carol O'Connor, best remembered as Archie Bunker in All in the Family. Carol O'Connor, born on this date in 1924. He died in 2001. American singer Doris Coley, best known as a member of the Shirelles, was born on this date in 1941. She died in the year 2000. American singer-songwriter Andrew Gold was born on this date in 1951. He died in 2011. Andrew Gold was a very talented fellow, and he came from a musical family. His mother was Marnie Nixon, and she was the one that used to sing all the motion picture songs for actresses that had trouble singing in the range that the songs were written in. And she famously sang all the music from The King and I, and Deborah Carr lip-synced it, but it was actually Marnie Nixon, Andrew Gold's mother, who did the singing. She also sang for Natalie Wood, I believe, in West Side Story, and she sang for, she sang in My Fair Lady in the motion picture that was made. Julie Andrews played the part of Liza in the Broadway show, but I think it was Mia Farrow that played the part in the motion picture, and it was Marnie Nixon that dubbed her voice as well in that movie. But her son was Andrew Gold, a talented musician on his own. He was born on this date in 1951 and unfortunately died in 2011. American actress Joanna Cassidy is 81 years old today. American actress Victoria Jackson is 67 years old today. American actress Mary Louise Parker is 62 years old. And Vice President J.D. Vance is 42. If today is your birthday, happy birthday, and don't forget to check your driver's license. Well, as I mentioned, it was on this date in 1776 that the United States Declaration of Independence was signed by the Second Continental Congress. Well, we heard from John from Florida. He spends his summers at Put-in Bay. And he said, on the island of Put-in Bay, they've been celebrating the big 250th birthday of this country with parades, including yesterday they had the OSU Marching Pep Band,
BGSU's entire marching band, and a performance last night by Lean Greenwood. And John said he never gets tired of hearing God Bless the USA. So on this date, the anniversary of the signing of the Declaration of Independence, he says, how about playing that on our show today? And I think it's very much appropriate. Here's Lee Greenwood on the Ragtime Rick Radio Extravaganza.

Lee Greenwood, by request on the Ragtime Rick Radio Extravaganza. God bless the USA, and he performed last night at Put-in Bay. I don't know if he sang that particular song, but I would suspect that he did. Great music and great memories every Sunday morning, starting at 6 a.m. and going up until the hour of 10 o'clock, and that's each and every Sunday here on FM 100.7, The Ticket. It's the Ragtime Rick Radio Extravaganza, and we're certainly grateful that you're part of it. It is 6:53 a.m. now, 7 minutes before the hour of 7 o'clock. And the Ragtime Rick Radio Extravaganza is brought to you in part by Ventura's Original Mexican Restaurant and Cantina, which is located at 7742 West Bancroft, and that's only a little over a mile west of McCord Road. At Ventura's, they serve Mexican food the way we've come to know and love it in the Toledo area, along with some fantastic margaritas to wash it all down. Ventura's is open for lunch and dinner Tuesday through Saturday. They open at 11 a.m., and they're open right straight through for lunch, afternoon snacking, happy hour, and then dinner time. They close at 9:30 p.m., but there's always a party going on at Ventura's Tuesday through Saturday, 11 a.m. till 9:30 p.m. They've got luncheon specials every day of the week, and you can order any of their luncheon specials any day of the week. So you can go in on a Tuesday and say, I'll have the Thursday special, and they'll say, absolutely, no problem. They don't give you a hard time at all. They don't even question you. Or you can go in on a Saturday and say, I want the Tuesday special. You're okay that way, too. That's right, luncheon specials every day of the week. They've got your favorite combination plates and your favorite Mexican appetizers, and the Cajun Chicken Nachos at Ventura's have been voted the number one restaurant appetizer year after year by readers of the Toledo City Paper. And that's not just for Mexican restaurants. That's for all restaurants. Ventura's Original Mexican Restaurant and Cantina, 7742 West Bancroft, just a little over a mile west of McCord Road. Ventura's Original Mexican Restaurant and Cantina, one of the fine sponsors of the Ragtime Rick Radio Extravaganza on FM 100.7, The Ticket. We're going to get back to music now, and I mentioned a little while ago that it was on this date in 1873 that the Clay Street Hill Railroad began operating the very first cable car in San Francisco's famous cable car system. So on this anniversary of the signature cable cars in San Francisco, I think we ought to take our hat off and salute San Francisco. Or even better, let's have Nancy Sinatra do it.

0: Good morning. This is Isaac Demarest with Edward Jones Investments. 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That's off Holland Sylvania Avenue across from Shadow Valley Tennis Club. 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

Elvis Presley by request, the Jailhouse Rock. David wanted to hear that song, and that's, of course, one of the Elvis songs from the movies. He sang a lot of songs in the motion pictures. He didn't necessarily like them, but he sang a lot of them. But that was Jailhouse Rock, a big hit for Elvis in the early days. A request this morning from David on the Ragtime Rick Radio Extravaganza on FM 100.7, The Ticket, WQQO HD2 Toledo, a Cumulus Media station, and streaming at 1007theticket.com. All right, well, I mentioned a little while ago that Carol O'Connor, the fellow who played the part of Archie Bunker on All of the Family, a classic television situation comedy. Carol O'Connor, born on this date in 1924. He died in 2001. He was actually a very talented actor and wasn't apparently in real life anything like the real like Archie Bunker, but he knew how to play him so convincingly that everybody identified him that way. But Carol O'Connor was also a talented songwriter. And if you remember the closing theme on All in the Family, not when they start off, Boy DeWay, Glenn Miller played, the one at the end when they were rolling the credits, that was a song that was written by a piano player named Roger Kellaway. It's called Remembering You. Carol O'Connor himself wrote the words to that song. I don't have the words to him right now, but let's hear Roger Kellaway play the closing theme for All in the Family, which starred Carol O'Connor as Archie Bunker. Remembering You was their closing theme. The words were actually written by Carol O'Connor, but we're going to hear the piano solo right now. Here's Roger Kellaway.

The Shirelles, and Will You Still Love Me Tomorrow? And, of course, American singer Doris Coley, one of the members of the Shirelles, was born on this date in 1941. She died back in the year 2000. Great music and great memories every Sunday morning right here on the Ragtime Rick Radio Extravaganza. It is 7:10 a.m., 10 minutes after the hour of 7 o'clock. And I believe that song, I think the official title is Will You Love Me Tomorrow? I think still is in the words, but not in the title officially. But I believe that song was written by Carole King, probably with her first husband, Jerry Goffin. They wrote a lot of great songs back in the days before Carole King was necessarily known as an entertainer, as a musician, as a performing artist. She was a terrific songwriter, wrote a lot of great songs, and wrote many of them with her husband, Jerry Goffin. The two of them were a great team of songwriters. She's teamed up with a number of other people afterwards. And she's still going strong, from what I understand. Last fall, we had a Carole King tribute show come to the Valentine Theater. And that was very entertaining. Suzanne O. Davis put on a show, really sounded like Carole King, and put on a wonderful performance. Of course, we have 1964, the tribute coming, and that's on September 12th. And they put on a terrific show as well. That's coming to Centennial Terrace. And those tickets are available right now at etix.com, or they're available without any service charge at the Stranahan Theater box office. So that's something you may want to take notice of because take notice thereof, I guess, and let it be done. Yeah, it'll be a great show on Saturday night, September the 12th at Centennial Terrace. 1964, the tribute. We get a lot of great shows here in the city of Toledo, and we can be very grateful for that. A lot of great music, not only on this radio program, but live and in person. And that's a great thing. And the Ragtime Rick Radio Extravaganza is brought to you in part by Lang's Auto Care, 825 Ford Street. 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They can change the oil, check the antifreeze, lubricate the chassis, rotate the tires, inspect the brakes, do all those things that need to be done on a regular basis, and that way they'll get to know your vehicle, and you'll get to know the fellows at Lang's Auto Care before you need any major repairs. 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And if you want to give them a call, their telephone number is 897-9988. 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So if you need a truck or trailer, it's the same phone number, 419-897-9988. 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Well, I mentioned a while ago that American singer-songwriter Andrew Gold was born on this date in 1951. He died back in 2011. He was a very talented fellow and from a talented family. His parents were both very musically inclined. And he had a very successful song, Thank You for Being My Friend, which became the theme song for the Golden Girls. But he also had another song that was a big hit at one time, and it's called Lonely Boy. Let's hear Andrew Gold now perform one of his big hit songs on the Ragtime Rick Radio Extravaganza.

0: 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And now open in Perrysburg is Rosaria's on 3rd Street, Rosie's Italian sister restaurant. Rosaria's is now open for lunch and dinner 7 days a week, and they feature a coastal Italian menu. 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

0: Jimmy Clanton and Venus in Blue Jeans. Great memories and great music every Sunday morning right here on FM 100.7 The Ticket. It's the Ragtime Rick Radio Extravaganza. It is 7:22 a.m., 22 minutes after the hour of 7 o'clock. And we have the request line open. If there's a song you'd like to hear, don't hesitate to give me a call. It's a toll-free number, 877-909-1007. 877-909-1007. That's the request line. It comes into this studio, and if I can find the song you'd like to hear in our digital music library, I'd be glad to play it for you. Norm called him a little while ago, and he said he'd like to hear a song called That'll Be the Day. And I said, oh, by Buddy Holly? And he said, no, he wanted to hear it by Linda Ronstadt.
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The Beatles with one of their early hits, Twist and Shout, which is a song that I'm sure 1964 The Tribute will be playing when they show up here in the Toledo area at Centennial Terrace in Sylvania on Saturday night, September the 12th. They put on a terrific show, well worth seeing. You'll swear you're watching and listening to The Beatles back in 1964. Some of us were around and doing that at that time, but I'll tell you what, it brings back lots of great memories. Well, you're listening to the Ragtime Rick Radio Extravaganza, and since I played a song, of course, by the Beatles, I am obligated then, at least Bill says I'm obligated to play a song by the Monkees, because, well, the Monkees were from this country, all except for Davy Jones, who was also from England, but we're not going to overlook that. And the Monkees had a TV show on this point, but the television show wasn't on Sunday, but they did have a Pleasant Valley Sunday. So we're going to hear from the Monkees now on the Ragtime Rick Radio Extravaganza. If you have a request, the request line.

lines are open, and it is a toll-free number, 877-909-1007. 877-909-1007. That'll get you through on the request line. And if I can find the song in our library, I will be glad to play it for you. So, now that I've played the Beatles, here are the Monkees.

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Lots of great music and occasionally a Monkees song on the Ragtime Rick Radio Extravaganza. It is 7:33 a.m., 27 minutes now before the hour of 8 o'clock, and you're listening to the Ragtime Rick Radio Extravaganza. I will be with you today until 10 o'clock, although the Ragtime Rick Ecumenical Jazz Band will be playing for a church service later on this morning at Grace Lutheran Church on Monroe Street, so you're all invited to join us and worship there if you like. It's a Dixieland church service. We play all the hymns out of the hymnal, but we play them as a Dixieland Jazz Band. That's coming up later this morning at Grace Lutheran Church. That's on Monroe Street right near the entrance to the expressway between Douglas Road and Secor. It's right across the street from the bowling alley. You'll be able to find it. And that's coming up later on this morning. All right, I'll tell you what. We're going to get back to music now on the Ragtime Rick Radio Extravaganza. We're going to get back to requests because Movie Mike called a little while ago, and he said he'd like to hear a song. This goes back to his singles collection, if you will. A song that was real popular once upon a time by a singer named Johnny Horton, who died way too young. But he had a number of big hit songs, and this is one of them. Traveling up north to Alaska on the Ragtime Rick Radio Extravaganza. Way up.

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Paul Anka by request. Sean wanted to hear Times of Your Life, and there he was. 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It is 7:41 a.m., 19 minutes now before the hour of 8 o'clock. And the request lines, of course, are still open. 877-909-1007. We got a backlog of requests, but we're going to try to get them all in before the hour of 10 o'clock this morning. So if you have a request, it's a toll-free number, 877-909-1007. And I'll be glad to play whatever song you'd like, as long as I have it in our digital music library. Sometimes I have to go back and look up the original album and digitize it, but eventually I get the music on. All the songs you'd like to hear, we have a pretty good track record of that. Right here on the Ragtime Rick Radio Extravaganza, which is brought to you in part by Sebastiano's Italiano, a little jewel in South Toledo. Sebastiano's Italiano is an independent, chef-owned Italian restaurant located at 4448 Heather Downs Boulevard. That's right across the street from the Stranahan Theater. Sebastiano's Italiano is open for dinner Monday through Saturday. They've got terrific appetizers, full bar service, a nice wine list, some excellent craft beers on hand. 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That's right, the build-your-own pasta dish at Sebastiano's Italiano. They've got plenty of other great appetizers and of course, some excellent dinners, and there are some that I absolutely love that I go back for. I love Saba's Lasagna. That was actually the original recipe that Sebastiano himself had. Chef John Segesser took over the place a number of years ago, but he worked under Saba for a year or more to learn all of the recipes to be able to make them exactly right. So it's a chef-owned, independent Italian restaurant, and it was started by a guy who was actually from Italy. He's no longer with us. He's passed away a while ago, but the tradition of Sebastiano's Italiano lives on, and it's a real jewel in South Toledo. Located at 4448 Heather Downs Boulevard, that's right across the street from the Stranahan Theater. Actually, it's across the street from the parking lot of the Stranahan Theater. It's in the same complex where you'll find the driver's license examination station. But you'll see Sebastiano's Italiano has a black awning in front of the place, so you'll know you're there. And boy, what an excellent place for dinner. Open Monday through Saturday at 5 p.m. for dinner. The only thing I need to warn you is that Sebastiano's Italiano is not a very big place. So it's a good idea to make sure that you have a reservation, and that way you can be certain that there's a table ready and waiting for you when you get there. And you can make that reservation by calling Sebastiano's Italiano at 419-382-0615. 419-382-0615. That's Sebastiano's Italiano, a little jewel in South Toledo, one of the fine sponsors of the Ragtime Rick Radio Extravaganza on FM 100.7, The Ticket. We're going to get back to music now on the Ragtime Rick Radio Extravaganza, and we're going to hear from Chris Barber, who was a trombone player. He played with Ken Collier, who they used to call the Governor. That was over in England. He had one of those trad jazz bands. But Chris Barber was a trombone player, but he also had a kind of a jam session in his living room, I understand, where they recorded a song called Petite Fleur, which I think was written by Sidney Bechet. I'm not sure about that. But it's a very nice clarinet solo, and you'll enjoy it. It goes like this.

0: Hey, fair is fair. 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

King himself, Elvis Presley, by request. Carol wanted to hear that particular song. So there you go. Great music every Sunday morning, starting at 6 a.m. and going up till the hour of 10 o'clock, right here on FM 100.7, The Ticket. 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It is 7:52 a.m., 8 minutes now before the hour of 8 o'clock on what's going to turn out to be a rainy Sunday. We gave the full weather forecast a little while ago, but basically it's going to rain today, but it'll be nice tomorrow. Sunshine and about 80 degrees tomorrow. So it'll be a nicer day tomorrow. Today we're going to be a little soggy, but that's what we get in the summertime in the city of Toledo. Actually, it's nice when it doesn't rain on a Thursday, because especially during the summertime, Toledo Botanical Gardens have their Jazz in the Garden. The band start at 6:30 p.m., and there's all sorts of great jazz groups that perform. I believe it was the Jason Quick Quartet that performed this past Thursday night at Toledo Botanical Gardens. And this coming Thursday night, Jean Holden is going to be there. She's, in my opinion, the first lady of music, I guess you would say, in the city of Toledo. She's a terrific singer, and I'm sure she'll be accompanied by her daughter, Lisa Holden, who is a marvelous accompanist on the keyboard. But Jean Holden is a terrific singer. She's taught a lot of other great singers in the Toledo area, and she's recorded a few nice songs, too, and I happen to find this one in our music collection, so you'll get to hear Jean Holden in person at Toledo Botanical Gardens this coming Thursday, Jazz in the Garden, providing that the weather cooperates. But here's Jean Holden now on the Ragtime Rick Radio Extravaganza.

0: Toledo's own Gene Holden, and I've got the world on a string. Great music and great memories every Sunday morning right here. And you can hear Gene Holden live at Jazz in the Gardens, Toledo Botanical Gardens. She's going to be performing there this Thursday night. I believe the concert starts at 6:30, goes for a couple of hours, and it's very, very entertaining. You're listening to the Ragtime Rig Radio Extravaganza, which is brought to you in part by Park & Company Insurance, 5749 Park Center Court. That's off Holland, Sylvania Road, just a little bit north of the Central Avenue Strip. At Park & Company, they're an independent insurance agency. They represent many insurance companies, many fine insurance companies, but mainly they represent you. And they will find for you the insurance coverage that you need from the right company at a price that you can afford. And in the studio today, we have Jim Park himself from Park & Company Insurance. And just about every Sunday morning, I turn to him and say, hello there, Jim. What's going on these days in the world of insurance?
1: Well, hey there, Ragtime Rick. Well, you know, there's always something going on in the world of insurance. And at Park & Company, we're trying to stay on top of it all. And sometimes it's just the little things that get you. I mean, we had a call this week. It seemed like a simple question. This was from somebody who was not a customer, but just called to ask a general insurance question, which was essentially, I just inherited one of these little behind-the-car travel trailers, and I've decided I'm going to travel around the country with my travel trailer, and I'm wondering if I need, what do I need to do about my insurance? And, you know, the thing about insurance, and we talk about this a lot, but it's way more complicated than it needs to be. I mean, over the years, these policies have changed, and they've got these conditions, and they've got exclusions, and the companies are changing them all the time. And so, unfortunately, the answer to a lot of these questions that ought to be a simple answer tends to be, it depends. And, you know, it seems like that's the answer to a lot of questions these days, you know. But anyway, so we started looking into this.
0: Okay.
1: It's a simple question, you know.
0: Yeah, it is. I got a travel trailer.
1: I got a travel trailer. I'm traveling around. Do I have coverage? Well, you know, first of all, the first question that comes up, is it a travel trailer? It's not a motor home, right? It's a not motorized thing. Okay. And so then, well, we look at the car insurance policy, and it turns out just about every car insurance policy, and we know this, if you have a trailer, the liability for the trailer is covered on a car insurance policy. It's just automatic, you know.
0: Yeah, I hadn't thought about it, but yeah, it makes sense that it is, but I wouldn't ever assume.
1: Well, you don't have to put the trailer on the policy. I mean, if you rent a U-Haul or if you're pulling a trailer, you have liability. But, you know, the other thing about insurance is for car insurance, if you have the liability claim for car insurance, there's only one thing that triggers the liability coverage for car insurance, and that's a car accident. That's it.
0: Right, right.
1: Okay, so if you're going to have liability, you have to have an accident. So the guy says, all right, well, I'm at the KOA Campground of America, and I'm there, you know, camping away, and somebody is visiting my campsite, or they trip over my stairs coming down from my camper, or they get burned on my fire, or I do something that I end up getting sued for. Do I have coverage for that? Well, no.
0: Okay. Gee, that is a different situation if the trailer isn't actually hooked to the vehicle.
1: Right. It's just there. Now you've got a little camp thing going on. I mean, there's an exposure there. Somebody could theoretically sue you. I mean, a lot of things could happen, you know? So then the question is, all right, well, maybe this is something that could be covered on homeowners insurance. And I read the contract, and I think it actually would be covered on homeowners insurance. But we call around, but the question is, do you even have homeowner's insurance? And if you don't have homeowner's insurance, then what do you do? Well, then maybe you can buy a separate policy to cover the liability for the travel trailer while it's at a campground, you know? But then you find out, well, maybe this company will sell that kind of insurance, but they don't want to sell just the liability insurance. They want to sell you the liability, but they'll only do it if you also insure the camper for physical damage. If the camper gets wrecked, and the guy says, but my camper's only worth $500. I don't want to insure the camper. So the point is, you go around and around on this stuff until you eventually find a combination of circumstances, insurance companies, a way to solve this problem for a reasonable price. And that's the kind of stuff that we do at Park Insurance. What sounds like maybe a simple question and one that you're just going to assume you know the answer to. In the world of insurance, you can't make those kind of assumptions because there are problems and you need to be made aware of them. And like we always say, you don't know what you don't know. And if you want to know a little bit more about insurance, the thing to do is give a call to Park & Company. And our number is 419-474-8135. Again, that's 419-474-8135. You may have an insurance question. It probably isn't about the nuances of travel trailer liability insurance, but it could be anything else. And just about the time you think that you assume that you know the answer, that's about the time to pick up the phone and give us a call.
0: Yeah, you can find out for sure. And that's a very important thing, because with insurance, the last thing you want to do is find out if your coverage if you're covered for an incident after the incident happened.
1: Well, that's right. I mean, the problem is if you don't buy the right insurance, or if you make a mistake, or if you think something, if you buy the wrong stuff with insurance, you don't know you've made that mistake until it's too late, literally. So if you want to do that, if you'd like to sit down, we have people coming in all the time. I had two people come in this week just talking to me about their insurance program in general. They brought their stuff. We looked over their old policies, found some ways to make them better. In one case, we actually couldn't help the guy price-wise. But he decided to go with us anyway because he was impressed with the idea that we went through everything that he had, found some coverages that his other agent hadn't bothered to ask him about, and we were certainly competitive. So what happens with us is that with that kind of old-fashioned personalized service where you actually can sit down, talk to somebody personally more than one time, call on the phone, a real person answers, we don't have the voicemail, we don't have all that good stuff, so at Park Insurance, it's kind of the old-fashioned way to do it, and we've been pretty successful doing it for a long time. So again, that phone number is 419-474-8135. Give us a call. We'd be more than happy to talk to you about insurance.
0: Well, there you go, 419-474-8135. 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You don't want to wait until the lawsuit's actually filed.
1: No, you don't want that. No,
0: you don't want that at all. Park & Company Insurance, 419-474-8135. 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

0: 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My name is Ragtime Rick, and Jim Park from Park Insurance is with me.
1: I'm still here.
0: Yeah, well, he hangs around quite a bit, which is okay with me. We're always glad to have Jim here. And he seems to always enjoy some of the treasures that I dig up and things that I find to play. Do you remember, I've talked about these before, but you may not remember.
1: Okay.
0: The Hit of the Week records that came out in 1930, I think.
1: No, I don't remember.
0: They were only out for about like 2 or 3 years, 1930 to 1932, something like that.
1: So there was a record that you could only buy for a week? Is that the idea?
0: Well, it was the Hit of the Week. You could buy...
1: Yeah.
0: Well, they sold the current ones on newsstands. They didn't sell them in record stores.
1: Okay.
0: And they were made basically of a durable cardboard.
1: So they
0: were like plastic coated, but they were flimsy. I mean, I think
1: I got one on the back of a cereal box one time when I was a kid.
0: Well, it was that kind of thing, but they were full-size, you know, 10-inch, 78 RPM records, and actually they sounded pretty good.
1: Sure.
0: Which is kind of surprising for that era, but they sold them at newsstands, and you could order any of the past ones if you got them directly from the company, but they'd come out every week with a new record. And they were only one-sided. They had the coating on the one side, and the other side was just kind of the cardboard.
1: Right.
0: But they had a lot of the popular artists of the day, and they sold them for, I think, like 15 cents or something. It was very, very inexpensive record.
1: So this is a bargain.
0: Even though they were one-sided. Yeah. It might have been 20 cents, but it was way below what the price of a typical phonograph record was.
1: Mm-hmm.
0: And like I say, they were only distributed through the newsstands. They were not sold in record stores.
1: That's really cool.
0: But anyway, every once in a while, I'll come across a Hit of the Week record, and and it's fine to fun to digitize them and restore them to their original sound, and they actually sound pretty good.
1: So what do you got?
0: Well, I found one that's a recording by Harry Reeser and his Clico Club Eskimos.
1: Oh, the banjo guy.
0: Yeah, Harry Reeser was a banjo player from Piqua, Ohio. And he was more famous, actually, he was a really good banjo player, but he was even more famous as a band leader.
1: Mm-hmm.
0: And he led this band, and they called him the Clico Club Eskimos, because when they played on the radio, they were sponsored by the Clico Club Soft Drink Company, which was kind of like Variety Club in Toledo.
1: All right, got it.
0: Clico Club was a national brand.
1: Mm-hmm.
0: And to show how cool and refreshing their soft drinks were, they dressed up the band in these white fur coats with hoods on them, and they dressed them up like Eskimos.
1: I hope they didn't have to play too many gigs in those get-ups.
0: Well, whenever you see a picture of the band, they're always wearing those fur coats, but I can't imagine they could actually play in those. Yeah. But it was radio, so you couldn't really tell. You were just listening.
1: They were probably wearing them anyway, you know.
0: I don't know.
1: You don't think so?
0: Well, anyway, here's Harry Reeser and the Clico Club Eskimos, actually on the Hit of the Week record said it. It's Harry Reeser and his radio band.
1: Mm-hmm.
0: But that was the group, the Clico Club Eskimos. And here he is on one of those cardboard records from 1932, I think. 1931 or two. So this goes back 90-some years. And like I say, it's on cardboard, but it sounds pretty good. So here's Harry Reeser and his Clico Club Eskimos with a song called When I Take My Sugar to Tea. Okay, that's not it. Let me try again. We had a little skip in the digital stuff. Let's try it again. Harry Reeser and his Clico Club Eskimos.

0: Harry Reeser and his Clico Club Eskimos from about 1931. That was a hit of the week record. They were made on paper and sold on newsstands. They were very inexpensive, and they had a new record come out every week. And they had a panel of musicians deciding what the new song would be every week.
1: Okay.
0: And I forget who they were. They were like Rudy Valley was one of them, and I forget who they were, but they were real famous guys that were deciding, okay, what are we going to release next week?
1: That's a great concept. They should come doing that.
0: Well, they unfortunately lost enough money that they had to eventually close.
1: Oh, well.
0: But you'll still find some of those Hit of the Week records around. They're made on cardboard, but they still sound pretty good.
1: And you actually have some of these.
0: Oh, yeah. Yeah.
1: Cool.
0: A couple of them. So there you go. When I Take My Sugar to Tea goes all the way back to like 1931, which is a long time. But it's not as long as Brewer Freeman Jewelers been around. The Ragtime Rick Radio Extravaganza is brought to you in part by Brewer Freeman Jewelers in the Ottawa Hills Place. And Brewer Freeman Jewelers has been around for a long time before they... Actually, Brewer Freeman Jewelers opened in 1877, the year the phonograph was invented by Thomas Edison. And that was the tin foil phonograph. So, yep, back in 1877 when Brewer Freeman first opened, the only records that existed were made out of tin foil. And, of course, once you took them off, you couldn't put them back on and replay them. Although I think Edison saved a bunch of them, and they've figured out how to digitally play them back now. But, of course, it took about 100 years for them to figure that out, or 150 years maybe. But it doesn't take that long for Brewer Freeman Jewelers to get things in control. And Brewer Freeman Jewelers, of course, is in the Ottawa Hills Place, which used to be known as the Ottawa Hills Shopping Center. But when you're around long enough as Brewer Freeman Jewelers is, you watch a lot of things change. And they changed the name of the shopping center to the Ottawa Hills Place. Brewer Freeman Jewelers hasn't moved. They're right where they've been for decades. And it's a fairy tale kind of store. 4328 West Central Avenue, just a little bit west of Talmadge Road. If you're on West Central Avenue at the corner of Talmadge Road, you'll see the Shell gas station on the corner, and the rest of the block is the Ottawa Hills Place, and Brewer Freeman's door is right about in the middle of the block. You can drive right up to the front door, two or three steps, and you're in the store, and what a fairy tale store it is. Beautiful crystal chandeliers, wonderful showcases with terrific merchandise in them, and the friendliest crowd you've ever going to want to meet, and the grumpy old man who sees to it that the friendly sales staff is always there is on the other end of our telephone line right now, and that's David Cameron from Brewer Freeman Jewelers in the Ottawa Hills Place. He hasn't been around since 1877, but he's been around for a long time, and we're glad to talk to him this morning. Good morning, David.
2: Well, good morning, Ragtime Rick. How are you doing this morning?
0: Oh, I'm doing just fine. We're having a good time here this morning, playing a lot of classics, a lot of old things, and some requests, and pulling things out of the woodwork here, as they say, on the Ragtime Rick Radio Extravaganza. That's what we do every Sunday.
2: Well, you mentioned how I'm not quite as old as 1877. I'm probably pretty close, but I'm asked probably numerous times a week, how long are you going to keep working? Are you retiring yet? And I have one answer. I'm going to continue working. I love coming into the store. I absolutely have no plans retiring anytime soon. And, again, you've been in the store. You were in recently. And it takes a long time to visit because so many people are coming in to see us. And I think I say to you, hi, Rick, excuse me a minute. Hey, Rick, give me a second. I'll be right back. And that's kind of how it goes for us these days. So we stay pretty busy. And I love the activity. And I think we've talked about that retirement stuff. If you stay active and busy and you love what you do, last thing I want to do is just go home and sit around and wonder what I'm going to do all day after I cut the grass and weed the gardens. I love what I do. I love being in the store. I completely adore all the ladies that work for me. They work very hard. They're very knowledgeable. They're crazy fun. And I'm planning on being there for a while. So some of the folks listening have asked our employees, they go, no, he's going to be here. And they say it. I hope they tell me they say this. We don't want him to retire yet. So it's fun. We have a lot of fun in the store from the minute we get there to the minute we leave. We're a pretty tight group, and we just love what we do. And so when you say the old guy, I'm going to be there. I'm in pretty good shape, so jewelers aren't known to retire early, and I know why. Because we most all of us, I'm telling you, everybody in town that's in this business, we love what we do. We have no 2 days are the same. We have a lot of different adventures. So there you go on that subject.
0: Well, I can tell you're always having a good time when I'm there. And yes, you're often interrupted by people, but then you come back and say, that guy's mother shopped here when she was single before he was born, and you tell me the story behind each one of these people. They always have a story behind them, and you always seem to remember it.
2: Everything has a story. When somebody walks in, they get their rings just cleaned and checked. We look the ring over, and we say, this is a beautiful ring. What's the story on this ring? Well, my grandmother shopped with J.J. Freeman before it became Brewer Freeman. We still have the original box. And my mother inherited this, and I recently inherited it. Maybe you could look it over to see if it needs any freshening up, because I plan on wearing it all the time. And when I wear my mother and grandmother's ring, it's a good feeling because I feel like they're with me while I'm wearing it. And that's a big part of the story of this jewelry, that all the pieces have a little story, and we love hearing about it. And we also, oftentimes, the senior family member that owns it will bring it in and say, I want you to freshen up the prongs, shine it up. We're giving it to our granddaughter for graduation. So that's a very fun thing for us to do. And a lot of times it's a necklace or a ring or something. But we are the ones that prepare the family heirlooms to be passed along, and we make sure they're in good shape to be worn for another 50 years. And whoever follows me will probably do the same thing. So, yeah, there's never a dull moment in the store, and you witness it many times. And it's kind of fun because people, I get to introduce you to some people, and they're like, wait, that's you? And they're like, nice to meet you. I mean, our customers love the show we do together. They often comment on it, and that's why we do it. So this is fun, part of the deal.
0: Well, it's a fun situation, I'll tell you what. And it's always fun to visit the young ladies at Brewer Freeman because they're always just, they're always smiling and they're always enthusiastic about what they're doing. And it just kind of, it makes you feel good just to walk into the store. And I'll tell you what, it isn't always that way in every jewelry store, because I used to work at the mall and I saw plenty of other exceptions. And Brewer Freeman is not the stereotypic jewelry store that I would see in the mall. And I'm grateful for that.
2: Well, it doesn't take a lot of energy to be pleasant and enjoy what you do. Often when you're sitting in my little nook in the front and one of the ladies have something they want to ask me, they come around, they don't know it's you initially. They walk up, they go, oh, I'm sorry, I didn't mean to interrupt. I didn't know you were someone. Then they go, Rick, it's Rick. Hey, how you doing? And who wouldn't love that? I mean, that's how it is every morning when I come in. We're all just happy to see each other, and we have so much going on project-wise and custom work-wise. And this week, we were very...

0: something new in the cases, and we just say, come in, Pete, have a coffee, enjoy your look, and if something looks good to you, we'll help you out with that.
1: Right.
0: We'll show it to you.
1: And you have that estate case, too, which is always impressive to me.
0: Well, we do. We have so much in there. Rachel asked if we could move it to a different case that's bigger so we can show it a little bit nicer. So those that have been coming in and finding the estate case on the one side of the store at the very end case, it's been moved to the very front case. And I literally had a guy in there on Friday. He goes, wait, is this a new estate case? No, it's the old estate case. We moved it into a bigger case so we could spread it out more. And you got to be careful in the jewelry business. When you have so much jewelry, sometimes you look at the case and you can't see the forest for the trees. There's so much in there. So you like to give a little space between the pieces so you can focus, because each piece is like a little piece of art, and you don't want them all piled on top of each other. So we kind of freshen that look a little bit. And literally, within hours of us moving it up there, and this guy's in the store a lot, he's like, wait a minute, what's this? Little lesson there. You need to keep freshening things and making sure they're displayed right. So that's one of the things we do just to make it interesting for customers. So how about that?
1: Well, that's rather interesting. You better let all the listeners know what hours you're open so they know when to come in and peruse all that wonderful selection that you've got.
0: We are open Monday through Friday, 10 to 5:30, Saturday, 10 until 3. As the I hate to say this out loud, but the holidays are in our head right now. As we get close to the holidays, those are also our holiday hours. And the only thing that changes in there is the Sunday before Christmas, whenever it is, Rachel, Kiara, Mandy, and I always go in, and we work about 4 hours, 5 hours on a Sunday, the only Sunday of the year. And we are so busy on that Sunday. And we don't come in dressed in our suits and our beautiful outfits. We dress very casually, and we usually meet for breakfast before we go in. And those 4 hours are so productive, and usually it's all guys coming in on that day. And it's a very busy day, so that one Sunday works out very well for us. Everybody knows we're open that day. So that's when we're open.
1: Well, that's still a ways away. We're not quite to the Christmas season yet, but I understand you have to plan ahead for it. Of course, I'm like most guys, I think. I start planning ahead for Christmas about December 15th, maybe, or maybe a little later.
0: As I do also. Yes, I know that feeling very well, and we count on that.
1: Right.
0: So the joy of being in a jewelry store when it's Christmas Eve, and we've been working so feverishly, it's going on, and then I say, wait a minute, has Beverly been in looking at anything in the cases or talking about anything? Because they all see Beverly, my wife, all the time. And they're like, oh, yeah, we have something set aside. It's in the back. We'll show you. And I'm like, wait a minute. You've already picked something out for her? She was in here the other day. And we looked and we had this. And it's like, well, what did I buy? How much am I paying for this thing? So that happens too. But the good thing is, I have right up until the last minute I can do something and get a gift wrap and get out of there. But the ladies are very kind and help save my life frequently by reminding me it's probably time you took a little something home to Beverly. So that has worked out pretty well through the years.
1: Yes.
0: So Beverly says those occurrences aren't often enough, but that's another story we'll talk about when you come in the store.
1: Right, I'm sure. Well, that's the way it goes. Yeah, it's always a situation like that. You know, the plumber's the guy that always has a sink that doesn't quite work right. That's the way that sort of thing goes. But I'm sure that when it's all said and done, you wind up having a very nice gift for your wife every year, and she's sure to appreciate it.
0: Well, you know what? There's nothing that she'll hand me a ring in the morning as I'm heading in. She'll go, I think the prongs are catching on the side of the ring. Could you take care of that? And I'm like, are you kidding me? What? She goes, you own a jewelry store, take it to the office and get it fixed, please. And I do, of course, I always do. But it's kind of funny. She's like, geez, do I need to take it somewhere else and get it fixed? I said, well, I could name some nice stores in town. She said, you are crazy. So, but I do take care of every little thing in my entire family when their prongs go out. And like everybody listening, my family's jewelry gets bumped and nicked and prongs get bent and worn out, as yours do. Just bring it on in. And I will gladly get you an estimate to freshen your ring up or bracelet or whatever you have. But well, I get that same treatment at home, so I know how that feels.
1: Well, there you go, yes. And, of course, if you need to call Brewer Freeman Jewelers with any questions,

0: questions. That telephone number is 419-536-5272. 419-536-5272, Brewer Freeman Jewelers in the Ottawa Hills place. David, it's always a pleasure to talk with you, and this has been no exception today. And it's even more fun when we speak face-to-face in the store, which we've done a few times recently, and we'll do again, I'm sure.
1: Yeah. Great. Well, you're good to make sure our music keeps playing in the store.
0: Well, you know, you got to take care of things every once in a while. We try to make sure that works when the computers and the internet are cooperating.
1: Well, it cracks us up because we have no idea what we're doing when it comes to the electronics and the music in our store. And we're like, wait, why isn't the music on? We don't know. We've looked around, and Kiara will unplug things and plug it back in. I'll say, please don't do that. Let's just call Rick so we don't screw this up. Can I give you guys a call? And you or your son stop over. You say hi. You chat for a minute. You walk over to the equipment. You touch like one button. You say, all set. Bye.
0: Yeah.
1: Like, unbelievable. Unbelievable. And we've been... We're screwing around with it for a long time, and you guys walk in and go, oh, hi, beep, done.
0: Yeah, well, sometimes that's dumb luck, but I'll take it no matter how it happens, yeah.
1: Yeah. Well, fantastic. Well, it's great speaking to you today also, my friend.
0: Absolutely, and we'll do this again next week, and we'll see you in person in the store one of these days soon, too.
1: Fantastic.
0: All right, that's David Cameron from Brewer Freeman Jewelers in the Ottawa Hills Place. One of the fine sponsors of the Ragtime Rick Radio Extravaganza on FM 100.7, The Ticket. And now we're going to get back to music on the Ragtime Rick Radio Extravaganza. Let's hear from Natalie and Nat King Cole singing a duet, which they actually recorded years and years and years apart, but it came out together pretty well. Here's Natalie and Nat King Cole.

0: That's Nat King Cole and his daughter Natalie, who was just a young child when Nat King Cole died, but then she grew up and became a pretty good singer. And
1: oh,
0: there
1: yeah.
0: they are singing a duet together through the magic of digital programming.
1: Yeah, that really is pretty cool. So they figured out a way to get his voice out of there and do a new musical background with her. That's pretty cool.
0: Yeah, it sounded great, and it's wonderful to hear that. They did a number of duets together
1: mm-hmm.
0: that way that, of course, Nat King Cole had no idea they were doing them, but but Natalie knew what was going on, and she took charge of it. They're both gone now.
1: Yeah.
0: Neither one of them, both of them very talented musicians. Nat King Cole was even probably more talented as a piano player than he was as a singer.
1: He was good. I remember watching him as a kid. He had a TV show.
0: He did. He had a TV mm-hmm. show. Seems to me Rheingold Beer used to sponsor it in New York.
1: Well, I don't know who sponsored it around here, but I remember watching it.
0: Yeah. Talented mm-hmm. family. Nat King Cole. And he had a brother who was also a musician, I believe.
1: Really?
0: I don't remember his name. Yeah, Nat King Cole started that King Cole Trio out in California when he was in one of those Broadway shows that goes on the road.
1: Okay, sure.
0: And they got to California, and the show ran out of money, and so they just kind of abandoned everybody and said, okay, well, we're done. We're not playing anymore, and he was stuck out there. So he put a group together and got themselves a gig at a nice place, and the story goes that they were playing one time, and one of the customers who had probably been overserved
1: right.
0: He came up and said, hey, I want you to sing Sweet Lorraine. And Nat King Cole said, I'm a piano player, not a singer.
1: Mm-hmm.
0: And the boss said, this guy spends a lot of money here. If you want to keep playing here, you better sing that song. So Nat King Cole stepped up and he sang it. And they loved his singing so much that all of a sudden that became his signature.
1: Wow, that's amazing.
0: Yeah. And he had eventually, he had to hire a different piano player to be his
1: That happens, you
0: director,
1: know.
0: Director, yeah.
1: You talked about Jimmy Durante doing that last
0: yeah.
1: week.
0: Well, Nat King Cole, and actually he hired a guy named Buddy Cole, who was no relation, but he was another pretty famous piano player in his day, and he was the one that
1: mm-hmm.
0: arranged a lot of those songs, especially when Nat King Cole had the big orchestra behind him
1: yeah.
0: on some of the later recordings.
1: Boy, stuff you don't hear anyplace else.
0: Right? That's right. It's all right here on the Ragtime Rick Radio Extravaganza on FM 100.7, The Ticket. And the Ragtime Rick Radio Extravaganza is brought to you in part by the Rib Cage, which is a wonderful place to have dinner in Maumee, Ohio.
1: I love the Rib Cage.
0: The Rib Cage is located at 144 Chesterfield Lane, which is directly across Conant Street from that huge Meijer store
1: mm-hmm.
0: in Maumee, Ohio. And the Rib Cage is open for dinner Wednesday through Saturday. And they, as you might imagine, with a place called the Rib Cage, they have
1: ribs,
0: award-winning baby back ribs.
1: Yeah.
0: But on Friday nights, they also serve prime rib.
1: They're well ribbed.
0: They are, but you don't need to order ribs to have an excellent dinner at the Rib Cage.
1: You can
0: once you're in the cage, you can have anything you like.
1: You can have your lunch. You can go in there and say, I'm going to be ribless tonight, and they've got a lot of extra things you can buy, right?
0: Absolutely. I don't think fish have ribs.
1: They don't.
0: They've got lots of fish dinners there.
1: Yeah, well.
0: The Lake Erie Yellow Perch is one of my favorites.
1: And once in a while, they have the walleye, right?
0: Oh, yeah, they have the walleye. It usually is a daily special.
1: Mm-hmm.
0: And then sometimes they'll have the Lake Superior whitefish.
1: That whitefish is good stuff.
0: Yeah, and I always order it blackened because they do a wonderful job when they blacken the whitefish.
1: Black and whitefish.
0: Yeah, black and whitefish. Yeah, they have black and white sports on this station, on this radio station. Well, you can get black and whitefish at...
1: Black and whitefish. Do they have rainbow trout then to balance it out?
0: I'm not sure.
1: Maybe on the specials board, you know, because they've got that specials board out
0: could
1: there.
0: Could be, yeah. Reminds yeah. me of the NBC Peacock, remember?
1: Yeah, sure.
0: The following program is brought to you in living color on NBC, and we never saw it in color. We just saw it in black
1: we
0: and white.
1: We saw it in black and white.
0: But we knew that that peacock had all those different colors.
1: Yeah, so there could be. I don't think they're going to put peacock on the special board.
0: Of course, the funniest thing they did was right after, I don't know if you remember this, but right after NBC became a full-color network.
1: Right.
0: They had all of their TV shows, all of their newscasts, everything was full color.
1: Yeah, the full color network.
0: And just after that, they got the rights to show the Beatles movie A Hard Day's Night on TV, which was a big deal.
1: But it's in black and white.
0: Yeah, it was. So they didn't know what to do, so they had the NBC Penguin come out. I don't know if you remember that.
1: I don't remember that.
0: The NBC Penguin came out and they said, the following program is brought to you in old-fashioned black and white on NBC. And the Penguin just kind of looked up, shrugged his shoulders, and walked away. It was one of the funniest things I ever saw. They probably have that on YouTube someplace.
1: They probably do. I'll have to look for that.
0: Yeah, but the NBC Penguin, I remember seeing that. And I remember being, you know, it was hysterical because we had always seen the NBC Peacock, which they ran when, you know, some shows were color, some were black and white. But,
1: right.
0: But when they were all color, except that one, they had the NBC Penguin, and I only saw it once.
1: I thought we were talking about black and white fish at the rib cage.
0: Yeah, we were. I don't know how we got distracted. But
1: yeah, they're not going to put peacocks or penguins on that special board, but they'll have a bunch of other stuff.
0: That's right. No, no, they're not going to serve peacock or penguin at the rib cage, but they will serve a Lake Erie yellow perch or walleye or...
1: They could have meatloaf.
0: The Lake Superior white fish or liver and onion sometimes.
1: If it's not on the menu, it could be on that special board, and there's a lot on that menu. I mean, it's an extensive menu. There's like we were saying, there's seafood, there's fish, there's steaks, there's ribs, there's chops, there's salads, there's appetizers, just about anything you'd want's there, right?
0: That's right. And, of course, we talk about those mozzarella sticks.
1: Well, that's because everything at the rib cage is homemade. They don't mess around. They don't bring in this frozen stuff.
0: No, the mozzarella comes in a big chunk, and they cut it up into pieces,
1: they stick it right there.
0: They batter it themselves. And
1: that's right.
0: They're actually the finest mozzarella sticks I've ever had.
1: I think so, too.
0: They're right there at the rib cage. But
1: I think they ought to put them on the sign, actually, but they probably won't.
0: Well, they're on the menu. That's probably all they need to. But they have some other excellent appetizers at the rib cage. And I like the spinach artichoke dip. That's a good one. And I love those crab-stuffed mushrooms.
1: I like those, too.
0: Yeah. Lots of great appetizers, lots of great dinners. And you can have a New York strip steak or a filet mignon or a ribeye.
1: Yeah, and like we say, the thing about the rib cage, it's kind of reminds you of those old restaurants back in the day in Toledo, the ones up and down Monroe Street, the Garden Inns, the Kratzers, the Kuznos on the east side, Granada, all those places. The rib cage is a lot like that, and it's about the only place like that around in town these days. But you can go in there. It's not a chain. Everything is made right there in-house. What we like to talk about at the rib cage is the way it's laid out is really pretty cool. It's in two sections. There's that bar area where they've got, as we like to say, the fun and frivolity, and you can sit back and watch TV or watch the sports or watch a game of Jeopardy or the Wheel of Fortune, have a great time, drink a margarita. But then on the other side where the restaurant part is.
0: The dining room, yeah.
1: The dining room, it's really nice in there. No TVs, no nothing, where you can actually sit down, have a conversation with whoever you brought out there for dinner and do what you're supposed to do at a restaurant.
0: So well, you have me convinced. I'm going to head over to the rib cage sometime this week.
1: Me too. Let's go.
0: Yeah, let's do it. A rib cage. 144 Chesterfield Lane, directly across Conan Street from that huge Meijer store in Maumee, Ohio. The Ribcage, one of the fine sponsors of the Ragtime Rick Radio Extravaganza on FM 100.7, The Ticket. We're going to get back to music now, and Larry in Cygnet, Ohio, always enjoys the Boswell Sisters.
1: I like them, too.
0: Well, so do I. So I found an old recording of the Boswell Sisters, and I got it all cleaned up and digitized got all the restoration done, and here's a song that goes back to actually 1908. It was written by Jack Norworth and his wife Nora Bays, who was the top star of the Ziegfeld Follies in those years. But they wrote the song together in 1908, and the Boswell Sisters recorded it about 30 years later, at least 25 years later. And it's one you'll recognize. It goes like this.

0: The Boswell Sisters and Shine on Harvest Moon.
1: Wasn't that great?
0: Yeah. Shine on Harvest Moon, a song from 1908, but there it was, recorded by the Boswell Sisters probably in the early 1930s.
1: I know, but man, you did a great job with that. That sounded wonderful.
0: Well, it's fun listening to the Boswell Sisters, and we feature them every once in a while, and Larry in Signet, Ohio really enjoys them, so there you go. Great music and great memories every Sunday morning on the Ragtime Rink Radio Extravaganza. And speaking of great memories, there's a guy here in town that's got all kinds of memories of things that have happened in this town from, well, probably farther back than any of us can remember. And that's a guy named Phil Roth at Roth Coats and Accessories, which used to be known as Roth Furs. But they've got so many more things to keep you warm other than just furs that Phil Roth decided to rename the place Roth Coats and Accessories to more accurately describe all the wonderful merchandise they have on hand. And Roth Coats and Accessories now is on their summer hours because a lot of people aren't worried about staying warm when the temperature is as hot as it's been here part of the summer. But they're still open. They're still open for business, so you can still shop. And boy, what a selection they've got. And you can stop by Monday through Friday, 10 a.m. till 3 p.m. Those are the summer hours. Those will change when the weather starts getting a little cooler. But on the other end of our telephone line, we have Phil Roth himself from Roth Coats and Accessories downtown. Good morning, Phil.
2: Good morning, Rick. And it is a bright morning, but not too bright. Today is my wife's birthday, which makes it a bright day. And I'm waiting for her to get up. We have a family outing starting about noon. We have a golf outing, and then we're going to have dinner, the whole family. And it looks like we may get rained out for the golf outing, but we're not going to get out rained out for the dinner, that's for sure.
0: Well, right. It may be a little soggy on the golf course, yeah.
2: Yeah. So I'm going to ride with my brother-in-law, who's 96, and
0: is that Bud?
2: Yeah, that's Bud.
0: Yeah, I know Bud. Yeah, he's a good old. He's one of the barber shoppers. Yeah.
2: Oh, absolutely. He still likes to sing along when we go to some of these group meeting fun things, and yeah, he's a wonderful guy, and we get along real well, and we'll be riding a cart together. I can't play either, so we can make comments to people.
0: Oh, I'm sure there's no shortage of those.
2: Yeah, we have a few funny comments. I got some stepsons in there playing, and it's going to be a lot of fun. So, today is her birthday. I found out how old she was going to be, and she would never tell me, and I found out that she's 20 years older than me. So I was really surprised when I found out. Anyways, we're there Monday through Friday from 10 to 3. We're closing Saturday for the month of August for sure. Have some fun. And we hope the sun comes out. And we're going to take a few trips. And meanwhile, we've got a lot of new coats we have in there. And
0: yeah, I was in the other day, and what a selection you've got. I don't think I've ever seen so many coats in that place. You've got all different styles and all different sizes and all different
2: we do.
0: Types. Yeah,
2: yeah, we do. We do, and it was good seeing you, and I never got around to express everything I wanted to say to you, that couple of people asked me if I was going to sell out, and I said that I got the right price if I want to sell, come by and look it over, because Sonny can make a nice living down there. I'll help him out for as long as I can. And it's a wonderful business. I got wonderful people. God, I got some beautiful people working with me. And I'm telling you, it's a joy to go into work every day. So we have a lot of laughs and try to keep people happy. You were in there, my informant for the billboards came in, and then you left, and a couple ladies from Buffalo came in, and they expressed they wanted hugs, and we got to give them hugs, and which was fun, and I love seeing them. I love to seeing all the people. It's a wonderful business. It's not bloodthirsty as some businesses are. Ours is fun, keep people happy, and we're there. Got a wonderful storage, and we'll be open on Saturdays and maybe Sundays again in November and December, for a few hours. And that was always a good time. People came in from out of town. I got a lot of out-of-town people. That more than ever now, coming in from Detroit and Cleveland. So,
0: well, your reputation is growing all over the world, I think.
2: Yeah, and so we got a lot of funny stories, and it's good to see them. And come on in, give me a call. I'll be there again from Monday through Friday, from 10 to 3. And don't forget, we're off on Saturday. So.
0: All right. Well, sounds great, Phil, and it's a pleasure to talk with you, and we'll see you in person at the store one of these days soon.
2: Absolutely. So I'll be talking to you this week again, and we'll hope the sun comes out.
0: I'm sure it will. Maybe not today, but certainly tomorrow. We'll talk to you again soon, Phil. Good. Thank you so much, and we'll
2: thank you, Rick. Yep. Yeah, good talking to you. Thank you.
0: That's Phil Roth from Roth Coats and Accessories, 232 North Erie Street, and that's of course.
3: Downtown.
0: There we go. 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Well, we have one request that we're going to try to get to that we haven't gotten in yet. 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

Steve and Edie. That's Steve Lawrence and Edie Gourmet. And this could be the start of something big. A song that was written by a different Steve, Steve Allen, and it became his television theme song. Great music every Sunday morning right here on FM 100.7, The Ticket. It's the Ragtime Rick Radio Extravaganza. Say, I want to pass on this news for those who may be interested. This coming Wednesday night, August the 5th, Ragtime Rick and the Chefs of Dixieland will be performing at the Sodbuster Bar, which is located in Haymarket Square in Sylvania, Ohio, on Main Street. If you're going out to Sylvania on Monroe Street, just stay in the right lane, and when you get to Main Street, you'll have to turn right. You'll go past the first traffic light, and then a little further on, before the second traffic light, you will see Haymarket Square on the right-hand side of the road, and the Sodbuster Bar is at the very end of that complex. There's plenty of parking, and the Sodbuster has a nice menu of pizza and chicken wings and all that sort of thing. So come on early and stay late to the Sodbuster Bar in Haymarket Square in Sylvania, Ohio, this coming Wednesday night, and you will get to hear Ragtime Rick and the Chefs of Dixieland live and in person. Speaking of the Chefs of Dixieland, it was 10 years ago, 2016, that Ragtime Rick and the Chefs of Dixieland were playing at the Grugelfest in downtown Toledo. And one of the songs that we played was introduced by Kenny Ball and his Jazzmen about 1962, based on an old Russian folk song. Kenny Ball and his Jazzmen called it Midnight in Moscow. And here's Ragtime Rick and the Chefs of Dixieland with our arrangement of Midnight in Moscow on the Ragtime Rick Radio Extravaganza.

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can't take my eyes off of you. That's Keeley Smith with a Count Basie arrangement of a song that was first made popular by the original Jersey Boys, The Four Seasons. Great music every Sunday morning right here on FM 100.7 The Ticket. 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And all of those properties are operated by Kingston Healthcare, and their world headquarters is in downtown Toledo. Now, the Kingston Care Center in Sylvania and the Kingston Rehabilitation Center in Perrysburg are wonderful places to recover from an accident or an illness or a surgery when you're not ready to be alone by yourself in your own home. They will make you feel at home until you're actually able to be at home, and they'll get you back home as quickly as humanly possible. As a matter of fact, the Kingston Rehabilitation Center in Perrysburg has been designated one of the top three skilled nursing centers in the entire state of Ohio, which is high praise indeed. Now, the Kingston Residence has four levels of assisted living, from independent to very dependent, including a memory care unit for folks who are suffering from memory loss or dementia. And at Kingston, everybody gets to live in their own apartment, their very own private apartment. They can keep their furniture and decorate the place any way they like. If you'd like more information on Kingston, you can call them at 419-824-4200. That's 419-824-4200. The Kingston Residents of Sylvania, the Kingston Residents of Perrysburg, the Kingston Care Center, located right behind the Kingston Residents of Sylvania, and the Kingston Rehabilitation Center on the campus of Kingston Perrysburg. And all of those properties are operated by Kingston Healthcare, and their world headquarters is in downtown Toledo. Kingston Healthcare, one of the fine sponsors of the Ragtime Rick Radio Extravaganza on FM 100.7, The Ticket. And now we're going to get back to music on the Ragtime Rick Radio Extravaganza. Here's Sammy Davis Jr. Oh, geez.

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0: Crystal Gale with Peter Nero on the piano, and It Had to Be You, a song written by Gus Kahn and Isham Jones. Great music every Sunday morning right here on FM 100.7, The Ticket. And now we're going to go back to a song that was made popular 100 years ago by a young Louis Armstrong and later recorded by the Boswell sisters. Here is Bobby Short with a song called The Heebie Jeebies on the Ragtime Rig Radio Extravaganza.
1: Heebie-jeebies. 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

0: the heebie-jeebies. 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

0: Dinah Washington with a Cole Porter song, I've Got You Under My Skin, on the Ragtime Rick Radio Extravaganza on FM 100.7, The Ticket. 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And the Ragtime Rick Radio Extravaganza is brought to you in part by Isaac Demarest, financial advisor. 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And now it's time for some fun and frivolity. Let's hear from Stan Freeberg.
1: Just kidding, just kidding. But it's great to be with you tonight. We have a special...
2: Pardon me, Mr. Freeberg, but my name is Tweedley.
1: Well, we all have our problems.
2: I am the censor from the Citizens Radio Committee, and I feel...
1: You, from the Citizens Radio Committee, you say?
2: It's exactly what I said, yes.
1: Mm-hmm. And what is your purpose in being here?
2: I must okay all the material used on your program here, and I think the best method is to just sit back here and interrupt when I feel it's necessary.
1: You mean you plan to stop me every time I do something that you think is wrong?
2: Exactly. I'll just sound my little horn like this. And then you stop, and I'll tell you what's wrong.
1: Somehow I can tell this is going to be one of those days.
2: You just go right ahead, Mr. Freeberg. Don't mind me.
1: Yeah. Now I'd like to say...
2: You forgot to say thank you, Mr. Freeberg. Politeness is an essential in radio programming. Your program goes into the home. We must be a good influence on children.
1: And that's a darling little horn there. Mm-hmm. Thanks very much, Mr. Tweedley.
2: You're welcome, I'm sure.
1: I'd like to sing a old river song in honor this week of National Mississippi Riverboat Paddle Wheel Week. Mr. May, if you please.
2: Very polite, Mr. Freeberg.
1: Thank you.
3: Old Man River, that old...
1: All right, Tweedley, politeness I dig, but what in the world is wrong with Old Man River?
2: The word old has a connotation some of the more elderly people find distasteful. I would suggest you make the substitution, please.
1: I suppose you insist?
2: Precisely. You may continue.
1: Okay, music.
2: You forgot to say thank you.
1: Yes, okay. Thank you, Mr. Tweedley.
2: You're quite welcome, I am sure.
3: Elderly man river, that elderly man river, he must know something, but he don't say nothing.
1: All right, hold it, fellas. Now what, Tweedley?
2: The word something, you left off the G.
1: But that's authentic. Something. Something. That's the way the people talk down there.
2: What? The home is a classroom, Mr. Freeberg.
1: I know you said that.
2: Keep in mind the tiny tots. And furthermore, think back you'll recall that you said, but he don't say nothing.
1: Mm-hmm.
2: Now, really, Mr. Freeberg, that's a double negative. Do you mean he does say something?
1: No, I just wasn't using my head, I guess.
2: I mean, after all, it should be grammatically correct, keeping in mind...
1: And the tiny tot, yes.
2: You probably mean he doesn't say anything.
1: I suppose I mean that, yes, I guess. All right, fine, you win. All right, Billy, music. Thank you.
2: You're welcome, I'm sure.

0: along.
1: Excellent.
2: Thank you.
0: You and me.
2: The tiny tots again, was it?
3: Exactly.
2: Sorry about that. Here we go.

0: we got by that one.
1: Vote at large! Lift that veil!
2: You get a little...
0: Okay, take your finger off the button, Mr. Tweedley. We know when we're licked. Well, that concludes Elderly Man River. Oh, yes, and thank you for being with us, Mr. Tweedley.
3: You're welcome, I'm sure.
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0: The Ragtime Rick Radio Extravaganza has been brought to you by Ventura's Original Mexican Restaurant and Cantina, 7742 West Bancroft, just a little over a mile west of McCord Road. At Ventura's, they serve Mexican food the way we've come to know and love it in the Toledo area. 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
0: And by Rosie's Italian Grill, 606 North McCord Road. That's at the corner of Nebraska Avenue. Rosie's is open 7 days a week for lunch and dinner. And Rosie's has a sister restaurant in Perrysburg called Rosaria's on 3rd Street. And Rosaria's on 3rd Street in Perrysburg is also open 7 days a week for lunch and dinner. And Rosaria's features a coastal Italian menu. And brought to you this morning by the Hear Right Hearing Center, 6600 Sylvania Avenue at the corner of McCord Road in Saxon Square. 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That's 419-517-7794, the Hear Right Hearing Center. 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
2: 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No.

0: Good morning, Toledo. Good afternoon, Columbus. Good evening, Bowling Green. And hello to those of you listening on the internet or Pacifica stations, wherever and whenever you may be. My name is Joe DeMar, and I'm here with my fantabulous co-host,
1: Rebecca Wood.
0: And you have had the amazing good fortune to tune into For a Green Future. For a Green Future is a show where we talk about ecology and the environment, and we talk about it in the way that it affects you. Your wealth, your health, your happiness, and the health and the happiness of the dogs and the cats and the wolves and the panthers and the cows and the bison and pretty much everybody and everything else. Because, like it or not, all of us are wrapped up together on this miraculous little planet called Earth. And just how miraculous the Earth truly is becoming clearer and clearer as we explore more of the universe and discover more and more planets orbiting other suns. So far, we've discovered somewhere around 15,000 planets orbiting the far distant stars in the night sky. The combination of having a rocky planet with an atmosphere made up mostly of nitrogen and having enough elements like carbon and oxygen to support life, as well as orbiting within the habitable zone, the Goldilocks zone, where water can exist both as a solid and a liquid and a gas at the same time. That seems to be pretty unique in the universe. We also live in one of least radioactive places in the cosmos. We have the magnetic fields of the sun and the earth that protect us from the radiation that bathes the entire universe. And we have our ozone layer protecting us from ultraviolet radiation, and the entire atmosphere protects us from even more external radiation. The earth is also radioactive internally, which can be a positive thing on a galactic scale. Radioactive isotopes like uranium and thorium are constantly emitting radiation that keeps the Earth's core molten, which provides us with plate tectonics, but we're largely protected from that radiation by the ground beneath our feet. So you, yes, you, the listener, are an incredibly improbable being resting on a fantastically unique planet, listening to our one-of-one show. You're incalculably lucky just to be here, and when you add the incredibly long odds against being lucky enough to hear an episode of For a Green Future, it boggles the mind. Well, today, we've got another excellent show for you. We're just going to chat for the next 10 minutes or so, and then we actually do not have a guest this week. So what we've decided to do is take a deeper dive at an important current topic. We're going to have a discussion about data centers and their environmental impact. After that, it'll be time to thank our wonderful patrons, without whom your luck would never have manifested at all. And then, Rebecca, it'll be your turn. What do you have to talk about?
1: I am going to talk about pigeons.
0: Pigeons. Which variety? How many species of pigeon are there?
1: The ones in the cities, like your common pigeon, they're all descendants of the rock dove.
0: Okay. Sounds good. Well,
1: so they're kind of all the same species, but they interbreed with rock doves and, feral pigeons, wild pigeons, and tame pigeons that all are good buddies.
0: In New York City, at least, they're called rats with wings. Does that have any scientific basis? Did you find out?
1: They eat garbage, which is a good thing, actually, because if you have rats with rings, you don't get so many of the regular rats without the wings.
0: Oh, sure. That sounds good. We'll look forward to that. And then after that, it'll be ecological news from around the world. So we mentioned how we are largely protected from the radiation under the earth, but when there is oil and gas drilling or fracking, that radiation can get pumped up to the surface. Few of us realize just how much radiation and carbon is being pumped up from under the ground every minute of every day. We actually recently discovered that the Ohio Department of Natural Resources has an interactive map of all the oil and gas wells in the state. There's concentrations in places like Jefferson, Harrison, Belmont, and Monroe counties. Those are all on the eastern edge of Ohio. And it's pretty incredible just how many there are in those sections.
1: Yeah, Wood County had a little oil boom at some point, did it not? Like in the late 1800s?
0: Yes. Yeah, actually, that led to a lot of...
1: That's how we got some of the fancy painted lady houses downtown by the courthouse.
0: Yeah, we're going to talk about that in all just right. a minute. In the zoomed out view of the state, it doesn't look like there are many wells. But if you start zooming in, you actually discover they're pretty common. In fact, it turns out there's a still-producing natural gas well just a few blocks from our house in the middle of a residential neighborhood in the city of Bowling Green. And most of the time, we don't see the oil and gas infrastructures that the United States, you know, depends on so heavily. The well just a few blocks from our house is inside a building, so we would have no way of knowing it was there without this resource. And the city of Bowling Green does have a lot of very cool old houses, and they mostly were built back at a time when Bowling Green was actually one of the largest oil and gas producing places in the world. There's a mural on the wall in Bowling Green's county building, Wood County building, that shows dozens of huge oil wells just spewing smoke and gases into the air. That mural is dated 1904, and of course the CO2 that was put into the atmosphere way back then is part of the excess CO2 causing global warming today.
1: It's still around then.
0: The mural is.
1: Oh.
0: Oh, the CO2, yes, because the mechanisms don't absorb CO2, you know, very efficiently. It was actually discovered, the oil was discovered in 1885, a little later. And by 1886, there was a mad rush all around the county. It was practically an orgy of oil exploitation. And back then, there was no such thing as regulation or environmental laws to slow the extraction down. So thousands and thousands of private wells were dug in just a few years. By 1896, 10 years after the discovery, there were 5,500 wells scattered around Wood County, and it was the number one place for oil production in the world.
1: Wow.
0: it's changed a little bit since then. And as you can imagine, the environmental destruction caused by all that selfish oil development was incredible. Writers at the time describe lakes of oil. Birds would think they were made of water. They would land on the lakes of oil and then just sink because oil is less dense than water. Oil would spray from the wells, literally coating the houses in buildings in villages or towns. And there were frequent fires and other disasters.
1: I bet there were.
0: Boom towns like Jerry City and North Baltimore would spring up, be partially burnt down, and then get built back up again. There was one especially notable disaster that occurred in the tiny little town of Signet. An oil well was being drilled using a steam engine. When the drill struck oil, it came gushing out of the well, and the fire in the steam engine boiler ignited it, causing the whole area to burst into flame.
1: Yeah,
0: that's normal.
1: Right, yeah. It's everyday stuff.
0: But this time, there was a wagon loaded with nitroglycerin parked nearby.
1: Oh, no.
0: A common material in the drilling process.
1: This isn't going to be a happy story, is it?
0: No.
1: Darn it.
0: The wagon also caught fire, and the nitroglycerin exploded, leveling half the town and killing many people. But back then, the human life was, you know, expendable. All that was just the cost of doing business. The damage to the environment and the loss of the oil feed workers were just a price that you had to pay in order to have the huge, beautiful houses that were being built in Bowling Green. And our ornate county building, covered in marble murals and beautiful tiles arranged in artistic patterns, you know, in a way, people died for it. So it's good to remember. We have to wonder if we had told the people back then how they would react if they knew the long-term result of all their efforts would be the planet Earth becoming uninhabitable. Potentially uninhabitable. Actually, the first predictions that CO2 increases would warm the Earth were made right around the peak of Bowling Green's oil fuel prosperity.
1: Wow.
0: Svante Arrhenius published a paper in 1896 that predicted doubling the amount of CO2 in the atmosphere would cause the Earth to warm by 5 or 6 degrees Celsius. But if the trends and data we've seen over the past 100 years are any indication, there's actually maybe not a ceiling in sight. It's also never been about just CO2 production. The Earth itself, the whole big ecosystem, produces and consumes a lot of CO2. But it was around this area, the Industrial Revolution, you know, expanding industry and trade, that we humans started overproducing the amount of CO2 that the whole system could take. But the people of Wood County were spared the existential anxiety of dealing with the question of global warming, because as quickly as it started, the oil industry collapsed. We didn't know as much about geology at that time. The oil drillers didn't realize they were depressurizing the entire oil field.
1: Oops.
0: Yeah, without pressure, it's just too much work to pump the oil up from thousands of feet under the ground for large scale profit, anyways. By 1915, oil production in Ohio was in freefall, and by about 1920, it was pretty much done. Our big, beautiful home in Bowling Green, with all its wood trim and pocket doors, was built right at the end of the oil boom around 1920. And there's still about 200 active oil wells around Wood County, but they produce a tiny fraction of the oil that was once mined here, and just a decimal point on the scale of global measurements.
1: I was just realizing you have a door with a door on either side of it.
0: Yes.
1: That's odd. That's, I've never seen that feature before in an old house.
0: Yeah, that was for servants, so that you could segregate whoever was, you know, serving your meals or whatever even more than
1: okay.
0: strictly necessary.
1: All right.
0: And many of the tiny towns in this county, which once boasted rich people and servants and grand hotels and saloons and all the additional social infrastructure needed to entertain the predominantly male oil prospectors, all those little towns now struggle to maintain any sort of infrastructure or commerce. And that boom-bust cycle is inevitable whenever you have an extractive industry. There's almost every state in the United States has had one or more big runs: gold, oil, bison, land. And of course, it must be said that the early years of U.S. expansionism came expressly at the ruin of the indigenous peoples and the environment. There's no resource that is mined or pumped out of the ground that's infinite. Eventually, you run out, and then the whole system collapses. A green future requires an understanding of that basic physical principle. A sustainable ecology is one that's built on energy and resources that are naturally renewable. Solar and wind power, for example, will never run out. Or, I suppose, if it does, way too far gone to worry about it.
1: There's no sun or wind anymore. That's bad.
0: We can get all the resources we need to do things like feed ourselves and our animals, clothe ourselves, and shelter ourselves out of plants that we grow sustainably rather than oil or natural gas that we pump out of the ground. And that's well known. The problem right now isn't even the production of what we need. It's the distribution. A lot of people made a lot of money during the oil boom days in Ohio and elsewhere. But we have to remember that money is not actually a real thing. Money, viewed objectively, is an imaginary commodity whose value fluctuates without any true connection to reality.
1: Technically, it's really just pieces of paper.
0: Yeah. Even beyond that, you know, most of the time it's decimals in a computer.
1: Right.
0: There's actually another boom going on right now, directly related to decimals in a computer, and reminiscent of the oil boom that happened in Bowling Green back in the late 1800s. Right now, billions and billions of dollars are being spent to build huge new data centers.
1: Yeah, we passed one on the way here from Toledo.
0: Yeah, that one's north of Bowling Green, south of Perrysburg. It's a month or three away from completion. It's been going for almost a year now, I would say. And, you know, there's a couple differences and a couple similarities between data centers, the concept of them, and the oil booms or the gold rushes back in the day. Data centers aren't geographically located. Anyone could buy into them right now with the stock market or other futures trading kind of thing. And they only present abstract value rather than a tangible asset. When you get your solid gold nugget in your hand, that's a real, you know, you worked for that. But when you erect a, you know, server computer, server farm full of hundreds of red lights in a row, that doesn't feel as good. But there's, I think, more similarities to data centers and gold rushes than differences. The rich are going to get richer.
1: Yes, they are.
0: That's for sure. Back in the day, if you had money, you could hire people to do your oil drilling for you instead of speculating yourself. And this is no different. If you have $1 billion, you can just make a server farm instead of stumbling across a wild growing one. There's also lots of speculation and false promises going on right now. We're being told, the public especially is being told, that this is the future, and we should get behind it because it'll revolutionize every industry.
1: It's going to be a short future. Because water, we're going to run out fast.
0: There's no direct use yet for these huge data centers, which is why everybody is trying to push to get them in now before the use can be discovered. Right now, data centers are also being used as a tool for oppression, similar to the gold rush back in the day, both in terms of the data centers primarily being built on land that is poorer or more rural. Not necessarily the same thing, but often. And simultaneously, if these specific tech ventures were to fail, the infrastructure is there to pivot seamlessly into a dystopian surveillance state
1: where I guess so. The
0: data centers become an overarching AI like Big Brother. And one notable thing about one huge difference about data centers and gold rushes or oil rushes, the poor can never be richer. Back in the day, you could actually find a gold nugget or three or dozens, or you could find an oil proper well on the land that you purchased. But now this is not an opportunity. This is not an investment one single person can make into the future. It's not for us, the common person. It's just for them to create new tools to get rid of us. I mean, they are researching things to do with their fancy new infrastructure. Most people don't realize that one of the main things data centers are currently doing is literally making money. That is, they're mining cryptocurrencies like Bitcoin. Bitcoin and all cryptocurrencies are simply money that's issued by a corporation or an organization rather than a nation. The corporations that start a cryptocurrency set the rules for how it's created. Bitcoin, the first and largest of the cryptocurrencies, is mined by solving increasingly difficult mathematical equations. That's why you need computers to mine Bitcoin. Once you've solved the equations, you get a Bitcoin in your computer, and then you can trade it for other kinds of money that were created by governments, like the dollar or euro. There's no intrinsic value to a Bitcoin. It just trades for whatever price other people are willing to pay for it. An interesting aspect to Bitcoin in particular, and probably the reason it's persisted as the flagship cryptocurrency, it has a limited number of coins that it will ever issue. The mathematical equations that let you mine a Bitcoin have only 21 million solutions. The early Bitcoins had equations that were simple enough that they could be solved by a home computer in a couple hours. 20 of the 21 million bitcoins have been mined. The last billion bitcoins have equations that are so fiendishly complicated that you need a data center running 24/7 for months or years to solve them. What will happen when the 21st millionth bitcoin has been mined and there are no more to be created? It's possible that at that point, Bitcoin will lose all its value and be worth nothing. But on the other hand, it has become very valuable to criminal enterprises and other untraceable transactions around the world. Bitcoin has become the currency used by drug dealers, smugglers, and mercenaries. The latest twist on Bitcoin is that people are now dealing in fractions of a single Bitcoin. That's allowed the currency to be used in many more transactions than the limited number of 20 million would have allowed. Since a Bitcoin is an imaginary object, it can be divided into an infinite number of pieces. So there's actually no limit to how many Bitcoin there are. There's other cryptocurrencies that also require data center level computing. But while the cryptocurrencies themselves are imaginary, the environmental damage that the data centers are doing is very, very real. There's a number of bills going through the Ohio State Legislature and other legislatures around the country and around the world, which are focused on preventing data centers from raising utility costs for regular customers. There's no question that data centers are causing rising rates. According to the U.S. Energy Information Administration, Ohio's electricity rates have gone up around 30% in the last 10 years and 5% in the last year alone, and a large part of that is because of data centers. We've been watching testimony on Ohio House Bill 970, which would cause a separate utility rate for data centers, charging them more in order to prevent them from raising the costs for everyone. But this is folly. The reason is, as we just said, these data centers are literally making more money. So any increase in

From an ecological standpoint, those of us that do still have some connection to the real world and an understanding of physical consequences, we've got to evaluate data centers based not on money, but on their real physical impact on things like water, air, and land. It's difficult to do this, extremely difficult, because data centers shroud their activities in secrecy. They force everyone involved to sign NDAs, so even government officials aren't allowed to talk about how much water or electricity a data center uses. So, almost all the numbers surrounding data centers are based on estimates and guesses. We used an article in Science Direct that was published on January 9th, 2026, with the title, "The Carbon and Water Footprint of Data Centers and What This Could Mean for Artificial Intelligence." One of the biggest concerns with data centers is their impact on water. They impact water in many ways. The most obvious is water being used for cooling, but cooling is only a fraction of the total water use. Two-thirds of the water usage is what's called indirect. According to a 2023 study done by the International Energy Agency, about 150 billion gallons of water were used for data centers. Only about 40 billion gallons of that total were used to directly cool data centers. The remainder was used to cool power plants that were generating the electricity used to run the data centers. But to illustrate just how hard it is to pin down these numbers, while the IEA estimated 150 billion gallons being used in 2023, worldwide, a study done by the Lawrence Berkeley National Laboratory that same year estimated 240 billion gallons in the U.S. alone. Given that a single medium-sized data center can use 5 million gallons a day, the bigger number seems more likely. Whenever water is used to cool any industrial process, such as data centers or power generation or anything, it picks up pollutants. In the case of data centers, it picks up PFAS, metals, chemicals used to prevent the growth of algae, mold, and bacteria, and other chemicals used to prevent corrosion in the facilities. And the sheer volume of this water can overwhelm municipal wastewater treatment plants. Often the water is being discharged directly into rivers and streams, and in addition to the chemical pollution, this is hot water that's dumped indirectly into the waterways. This increases the rate of eutrophication, encouraging the growth of algae and bacteria that can foul waterways. Another way that data centers impact water is during construction. The Meta data center that's being built in Wood County has had a huge impact on the wells of the properties surrounding it. Homeowners are reporting that the water coming out of their wells has turned to sludge, and that's not an uncommon story. The site preparation often includes dewatering, which requires the water table in the whole region to be lowered. And once a data center is built, and the huge areas have been paved over, those prevent groundwater recharge. Instead of soaking into the ground, rain just runs off the parking lot and roofs and then gets dumped into local streams and waterways. In places like Utah that have a very dry climate, this dumping threatens the existing limited water resources. A recently proposed data center would dump 250,000 gallons of contaminated water into the Great Salt Lake every single day. And Utah is also the proposed site for a super hyperscale data center called the Stratos Project. That data center would use 9 gigawatts of electricity 24 hours a day, every day of the year. That is double the current electricity usage of the entire state of Utah. Looking at power generation leads us directly to the impacts on air. Most data centers now are proposing to generate their own electricity, and the most common means of doing that are natural gas-powered turbines. The Meta data center in Wood County will be using 300 megawatts of generation. That's roughly one-third the amount produced by a nuclear power plant. According to their application for the generators, this will put about

0: 20 million tons of CO2 into the atmosphere every year. Some of the tech bro billionaires that are building these data centers have argued that we need them for the artificial intelligence that will solve problems like global warming. But this is ridiculous when you look at how much greenhouse gas is being put into the air by the data centers themselves. Again, we see official estimates that are ridiculously low. The IEA estimates only 182 million tons a year. But if a moderately sized data center like the Meta data center in Wood County does 20 million tons, there's no way the global total is only 180 million. The Alliance Trade Think Tank estimates 315 million tons of CO2 worldwide yearly, but the true number is probably in the billions. In addition to CO2, the gas plants powering data centers also produce microsoot, or fine particulate matter. A study done by Harvard's Michael Cork estimated that the air pollution, especially particulate matter, from a single data center in Loudoun County, Virginia, could cause between $53 million and $99 million a year in health costs. Especially vulnerable are young children with asthma. Those costs include increased emergency room visits, increased costs of medications used to treat respiratory diseases, doctor visits, and an estimated 3 to 6 additional premature deaths per year. These are the damages attributed to a single data center in that county, the Vantage data center. It uses on-site gas and diesel turbines for power, just like the one being built in Wood County. And actually, the one in Loudoun County is smaller in size. Gas and diesel generators also create nitrous oxides. Those contribute to acid rain. The EPA, this past week, exempted data center emissions from acid rain rules. The EPA argues that because the data centers are generating the power for their own use, they shouldn't have to follow the regulations that utility companies do. That's just another example of Trump's Environmental Protection Agency directly advocating for environmental destruction. Finally, we need to look at the impact of the data centers on the Earth itself. The size of data centers are increasing exponentially. Most data centers in the state of Ohio are located in and around the city of Columbus. Those were, on average, roughly the size of a warehouse. And so the data centers were plugged into residential neighborhoods. But increasingly, data centers are being built on dedicated campuses. The data center in Wood County is taking up about 1,000 acres, which was prime farmland. But with all the buildings and landscaping, it never will be again. The Stratos data center that we mentioned earlier in Utah was originally planned to take up 40,000 acres. Because of public pushback, that's been scaled back to only 20,000 acres. And Meta is planning another data center in Louisiana that will have a 4,000-acre campus. That data center is notable because it's going to use 5 gigawatts of power alone. That's as much as 5 nuclear power plants. At the very time, our society should be putting every resource into switching to a carbon-free economy and saving the world. These data centers are creating incredible levels of greenhouse gas emissions, again, largely to create nothing. The estimates are that cryptocurrency mining uses about the same amount of energy as AI. We're told that we have to have these hyperscale data centers in order to have AI, but that's simply false. The estimates are that the U.S. has somewhere between 3,000 and 5,000 data centers currently. China has literally 1/10 as many data centers, but their AI platform DeepSeek only requires a tiny fraction of the computing power. Chinese internet and AI seem superior to the U.S. with just 1/10 of the number of data centers. And actually, data centers also threaten the stability of the entire electrical grid, according to a YouTube story by TV channel NBC4 in Washington, D.C. on July 25th. A single data center in Loudoun County, Virginia, had a transmission line failure. This caused the data center to pull itself off the grid and switch to its emergency backup diesel generators. But that sudden drop in load destabilized the entire electrical grid, covering half the U.S. From Chicago to New York City all the way down to Florida, lights flickered as the grid suffered voltage surges and drops and resurges. The instability lasted about 10 minutes, and the grid was able to rebalance itself. But grid collapse was not impossible. If the data center had been larger, or if multiple data centers went offline at the same time, there could have been a disaster that affected millions of people. While a few of these data centers are reaching out to renewable energy sources, most are not. They're signing power agreements with existing fossil fuel or even nuclear sources. Last year, our anonymous roving reporter attended a seminar on data centers in Waterville, Ohio, and he talked with a data center developer who literally laughed at the idea of putting wind or solar generation on data center campuses. That means that in order to power these new campuses, we have to continue environmentally destructive practices like fracking and uranium mining, just to satisfy these contemptuous elites. So, to sum up our report on data centers, they are polluting our air and water, ruining our land, avoiding consequences and regulations with impunity, and in return are giving us absolutely, literally nothing. What did you think? You can let us know by sending a text to 419-973-5841 or an email to joe@joedemar4agreenfuture.org, or you can find us on social media. Something we're not disappointed in the future, we're actually very hopeful about, are our patrons. These are people who deserve all praise, and they became patrons by going to patreon.com, patreon.com. They scrolled, searched for a green future. They scrolled through the membership levels, the options, or chose their own, created their own, and signed up. And now a little bit comes out of their accounts every month and comes over to us. And that's how we can afford to keep this show on the air and give you special reports about data centers and other things. Thank you to our patrons. We hope to see you join their ranks. Well, Rebecca, it's time to talk about rats with wings.
1: All right. Yeah, so I'm house-sitting this week in somebody's little apartment downtown, and when I look out my window, I can see birds flying by quite a bit, actually, and I don't know, initially I thought it maybe was hawks nesting in the eaves of the building or something, but over across the alleyway, there's a rooftop where there are a whole bunch of pigeons living. So that's why I thought of pigeons. Yeah, so they're the Columbidae family, basically, which is all pigeons and doves. The difference is basically just that doves are smaller. And the ancestor of all of the domestic pigeons are rock doves, which there's like a famous photos, a bunch of photos around of, you know, making fun of pigeons because their nests, they tend to make nests by laying two eggs on the concrete and, you know, putting this sort of interesting sort of, you know, Japanese character looking configuration of like three pieces of straw.
0: Yes.
1: Yeah. That's actually because rock doves mostly, like, they lay their eggs in little sort of crags in the cliffs, and the crag just naturally holds them in place.
0: Oh, so it's an instinct.
1: Yeah.
0: They're not used to flat rocks.
1: Right. Yeah. they're not actually dumb as dirt like people imagine. Although they've been on a whole journey, like My one hood nature guy that I like to watch on YouTube, he points out that actually all pigeons were once domesticated. So if you see a pigeon, it's feral. Like, we use them for food, for communication, you know, a lot of stuff. And then we were just done with them, so we just kind of let them loose. And that's why they are nesting in our cities now, basically. They have very strong flight abilities, apparently. They have very muscular wings, and they can maneuver a lot. So that accounts for how they, like, use them to send messages, including, like, they were directly responsible during, like, World War One for saving lives. Like,
0: right, yeah.
1: You know, people would be trapped behind enemy's lines somewhere. They'd send a pigeon, and then somebody would come rescue them. So, like, there's a direct... They were literally lifesavers, like, demonstrable specific cases of lifesavers, like, saving lives.
0: And was that a specific variety, or was it just... Could you train any old pigeon to do that?
1: I don't know. You know, I got to think that we use rock doves because they're easier to work with than other pigeons. But yeah, there's this, in the Slio Zoo, they got this Victoria crowned pigeon, which looks like a fat little peacock. They can be like all colors and patterns and things. They eat seeds and fruit and your French fries.
0: Yeah.
1: But mostly seeds and fruit. And they also feed crop milk to their offspring. Crop milk being a disgusting curd-like nutritious fluid produced by pigeons, doves, and flamingos and male emperor penguins, actually. And if you don't like that, let's remember to never cover what koalas feed their babies. It's even worse. But yeah. So yeah, they're interesting little critters. I don't know. They're described as being drab, the city kind. But if you look at a whole crowd of them, you can see that, like, they're really all a little different. Like, they'll be mostly that gray or grayish brown color, and then most of them have sort of like little patches of iridescent, pink and green and pinkish purple.
0: Yeah,
1: on them.
0: Yeah.
1: Like, they're very, they have actually a very elegant old money look, you know? Which is
0: the kerchief.
1: Yeah, yeah. They're really a lot prettier than you realize at first. But yeah, some of the benefits that they do for the environment is that they help sustain the urban food web, which sustaining a food web is a nice euphemism for eating and being eaten and also going to the bathroom. And then eventually dying and rotting. So, yeah, I guess we used to talk about the food chain, you know, when I was younger, and it was, well, this bacteria gets eaten by this, and it gets eaten by something bigger, and all the way up to the apex predator. A food web is just kind of a bunch of interconnected chains.
0: Yeah.
1: Like, there's more lateral, you know, they're dipping into other people's food chains, and, you know, oh, you got monkeys that sort of, or you got animals who eat each other, depending on which one is bigger.
0: Right. Yeah.
1: Or animals who eat each other's young.
0: And you can't classify it as a predator only if that happens.
1: Right. Like, yeah. So interesting things like that happen. So, yeah, that's a food web. And so it's kind of a bunch of tangled up food chains. And of course, some animals aren't eaten at all. They just sort of die and rot. So there's that.
0: Yeah. It's us, yeah. More or less.
1: There we go. Yes, eventually. But yeah, they're also seed dispersers, obviously. They'll eat berry seeds and spread them around so you don't have a big clump in one place using up all the resources that the trees need. And they're also garbage collectors / recyclers.
0: Collectors and yes. Recyclers. That's a good...
1: So they're working hard to keep your city clean, they are. And also, they enrich soil fertility, which
0: of course
1: is another euphemism for they go potty a lot randomly. They support birds of prey also, because which is
0: support.
1: Yeah, so yes. Not really
0: bodily,
1: voluntarily. Support. But yeah, things eat them like hawks and falcons. Yeah, they also do weed suppression and insect regulation. Like they eat thistles a lot in the wild.
0: Thistles?
1: Yeah, they're big thistle eaters.
0: Thistle seeds or plants? It must be seeds.
1: Seeds, yeah. They eat thistles. So, yeah, they're helping to keep weeds and including invasives out of your city, which is nice. Drawbacks? Well, pigeon poop. Nobody likes pigeon poop.
0: But it's good. It does stuff for the soil.
1: It
0: How
1: does.
0: Could it be bad?
1: Well, it's, you know, it's not good for your infrastructure in a lot of ways. Okay. Buildings, sculpture, that kind of thing. Also, it can clog drains. Clog drains, clog up gutters, that kind of thing. Make a big mess. They do compete with native wildlife to a degree, and they attract secondary pests. They harbor fungal and bacterial pathogens, which many of which are fairly serious and can spread to people and other animals. So, yeah, specifically they tend to compete with seabirds for nesting sites. Also, they've been breeding with wild rock doves so much that you kind of don't see wild rock doves anymore. Most of them are hybrids. So, yeah, that's a slight problem. In the country, they can eat crops, eat the seed once it's put in the ground, and also contaminate grain by nesting in your barn or whatever. Yeah, so, you know, they're a mixed bag. Basically, you know, they're not one of our more serious environmental problems today.
0: No.
1: You know, there's ways to deter them, put up bird spikes and chicken wire. Yeah, up chicken wire over things. There are ways, people also put out pigeon birth control, apparently, to keep them from getting out of hand. So,
0: that's interesting.
1: Yeah.
0: I feel like pigeons are the quintessential bird if you're in any kind of urban environment, like even more than a seagull, right? You see pigeons around everywhere.
1: Yeah, India has a big campaign right now to get people to stop feeding them, apparently.
0: Sure. Yeah.
1: Because there's just too many around, apparently. So, you know, they're a mixed bag, but, you know, basically they're doing all right. You know, they're adapting to our world. They're sort of the roommate that is always in the bathroom, but they can make a really great lasagna. You know, so their qualities sort of even out. So it would be my perception of things.
0: All right, thank you, Rebecca.
1: You're welcome.
0: And now it's time for ecological news. For our first story, we have some pretty good news. The Alliance for the Wild Rockies, on their website on July 24th, posted a story entitled "Federal District Court Denies Request to Pause Yellowstone Buys in Lawsuit." So the Alliance for the Wild Rockies and the Council on Wildlife and Fish are both suing the federal government in court over their policies regarding the Yellowstone bison and the management of bison. We, of course, have been reporting on this story for many years, and on July 1st, the two organizations filed their first court brief, basically pointing out all the flaws in the government's bison policy. The government had asked the court for an indefinite pause on the lawsuit while they, quote, conduct more analysis. The court thankfully disagreed. The court pointed out that the suit alleges the current policy is harming the bison and harming the public interest, so pausing the lawsuit while studies are done means allowing the harm to continue without any modification. The bison management plan that's in place now was created back in the 1990s. Its sole focus was to prevent the spread of brucellosis from wild bison to domestic cattle that were grazing on the national forest lands around Yellowstone Park. More than a quarter century of scientific studies since then have proven that a bison has never transmitted brucellosis to domestic cattle. In fact, one source of brucellosis transmission to domestic cattle is the elk population, which is not regulated at all and which is actually encouraged in feeding in these areas by the government because they like to provide hunters with game to shoot. And perhaps most importantly in terms of the lawsuit, it's been a quarter century following the practice of killing all the bison that test positive for brucellosis that are captured at the park. 25 years of that practice has not changed the percentage of brucellosis found in the wild Yellowstone bison population at all. In other words, killing bison that have the antibodies against brucellosis just doesn't work as a method of reducing brucellosis in the bison population. This makes perfect sense, since having the antibodies just means you've been exposed to a disease, not that you currently have an infection. So this court victory is great news for the bison. Let's hope the lawsuit finally manages to put some sanity and some science in the way as the federal government manages the last wild herd of bison in the United States of America. For our next story, we're off to Europe. The Associated Press on July 24th reported, quote, "More than 200,000 people flee raging wildfires in France and Spain, some escaping by boat. The fires in question are burning in southwest France and central Spain. Over 140,000 residents of one French town and 60,000 residents of another town in Spain were forced to flee their homes by a rapidly spreading wildfire. These wildfires are being exacerbated by unprecedented drought and high temperatures. All over Europe, rivers are running dry. Nuclear power plants are being shut down because they have no cooling water, and fires are threatening major cities. As we've reported before, Canada is also experiencing much larger and hotter wildfires than normal. So far this year, the number of Canadian wildfires is 25% above the 10-year average. Many Indigenous communities of the far north have had to flee their homes. Some communities have been completely wiped out, and the Indigenous people who lived there could just watch helplessly from boats as their home burned to the ground. There's no question that the severity and number of these fires are being caused by global warming. Our third story is one that has both political and ecological ramifications. Associated Press, again on July 24th, reported, quote, "Trump administration admits grants for clean energy were canceled based on politics." The Trump administration is being sued because $7.6 billion in federal grants that were supposed to fund about 300 clean energy projects across 16 states were canceled by the Trump administration. At the time, Energy Secretary Chris Wright claimed that the projects were being canceled because renewable energy is somehow a left-wing conspiracy. The administration has focused all its energy on increasing the amount of fossil fuels being burned and trying to jumpstart the dying nuclear power industry. However, the Trump administration did not cancel clean energy projects and states that voted for Trump in the 2024 election. The name of the case is Thakur versus Trump, and in court documents that were filed last week, the Trump administration has admitted the real reason they canceled those projects were because they were going to benefit states that had voted for Kamala Harris in the presidential election. This should be blatantly illegal. The process of winning a competitive federal grant is supposed to be blind to political affiliation. It's very difficult to win a federal grant. Projects have to provide detailed budgets and plans. There's impartial panels that judge the grant applications without knowing the location or identity of the applicant. And that's all goes to ensure that only the best projects with the greatest chance of success actually get funded. Let's hope that admitting this political bias will lead to the administration losing their lawsuit and restore that clean energy funding for the country. Now it's off to sunny Florida for a rather distressing story. News 6 WKMG in Florida filed a report on July 30th titled, "Florida Reports 17 Leprosy Cases So Far This Year. Doctors warn against handling armadillos." Yes, leprosy, the disease of ancient medieval times, is making a surge in the state of Florida. Also called Hansen's disease, it appears most of the cases are the result of humans interacting with armadillos. About 5% of the armadillo carries leprosy. This is not a natural disease for armadillos to carry. Humans infected armadillos in a lab in Texas. Back in 1971, researchers were looking for an animal they could infect with leprosy so they could test out different treatments. There was a storm, and infected armadillos escaped into the wild. Leprosy has been spreading in the armadillo population ever since. Some of the victims in Florida handled armadillos directly, but some of them just worked the soil in places where armadillos had been digging. Leprosy is considered a curable disease now, but it often goes undiagnosed, since it's so rare. That allows the disease to progress. If you're worried, you should look for red swatches to appear on their skin. The definitive symptom is often a loss of sensation, since the leprosy bacteria likes to travel up the nerves deeper into the body. While most of the news stories around this are all too happy to blame the armadillos, none of them are mentioning the fact that we humans are responsible for the situation in the first place. For our final story, we'll come back here to Ohio. From Cleveland.com on July 29th, Ohio Supreme Court case to decide if residents get any say on data centers in their backyard. A company called EdgeConnex made a deal with the city officials in Asheville, Ohio, to construct a data center. They promised the city $115 million to use as they wanted. But then attorneys for the corporation sent an email to the city officials instructing them to declare an emergency and pass the agreement through city council. Declaring an emergency prevents the law from being overturned by a public vote. The company also instructed the officials to hold the first, second, and third readings of the agreement at the same city council meeting. That would prevent the public from having any kind of chance to look at the agreement or make any comments before the whole thing became law. The residents of Asheville were incensed, and they gathered enough petition signatures to put the question on the ballot as a referendum. However, the fiscal officer of the city of Asheville rejected their referendum petition. One of the questions the Ohio Supreme Court has to decide is whether or not the fiscal officer has any authority to do that. It sure seems they do not. The proposed campus for the data center would take up 200 acres and require 800 megawatts of natural gas generation. The Supreme Court's decision hinges on the question of whether or not agreeing to host a data center actually is an emergency. By law, actions taken under the emergency clause have to be, quote, for the preservation of public peace, health, and safety. Given that data centers threaten all those things, it would sure seem that a law forcing the city to agree to a data center would not be considered an emergency. The Ohio Supreme Court has said it will decide before August 5th. That's the deadline for putting a referendum on the ballot in the November election. Residents of Asheville are very clear they would rather pay for improvements to things like water and sewer lines themselves rather than accept $115 million from a corporation that wants to burn in their city with a data center. Well, that's it for our show. Thanks so much for listening. If you have any comments or even questions, you can give us a text at 419-973-5841, an email at joe@joedemarforagreenfuture.org, or you can find us on social media. We'll be back next week. This is Joe DeMar signing off.

0: worth of wins, which is what you're talking about here. And again, given that division, I don't know that there's a path for them. And I look up and down their schedule, as you talked about. When you talk about the opening games, Broncos, Colts, Dolphins, Raiders are their first four games. First two at home, second two on the road. You have to hope to split with the Broncos and Colts at best, and then take care of the Dolphins and the Chargers on the road. And if they do that, then you're right. They're 3-1. Things could go in that direction. Not always 100% sure. Up next, expectations for John Harbaugh in New York with the Giants. It's next Sunday morning, ESPN Radio.
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11: Hello there. I'm Mark Robbins. The trade had been anticipated for several weeks, and Saturday night, the Tigers pulled the trigger, sending two-time AL Cy Young Award winner Tarek Skubal to the Dodgers for three top minor league prospects. Skubal joining a team already a pretty heavy favorite to win a third straight World Series. And because of how potent the Dodgers are, ESPN MLB reporter Jesse Rogers says other contenders can't give up now.
12: You know, if you have a real need, you got to go out and get it. The clubhouse will be ticked off if you don't. Your fan base will. You got to at least try. And I think it does. It might mean holding back a good prospect you would have otherwise given up because, I mean, it's the Dodgers and everyone else right now.
11: It's Jesse Rogers on ESPN Radio's Game Night. And if we haven't been featuring the Dodgers enough lately, well, you get them again. Dodgers hosting the Red Sox Sunday Night Baseball, 6:30 p.m. Eastern here on ESPN Radio. Boston, by the way, going for a 3-game weekend sweep. NFL training camp news, Chargers with a new offensive coordinator. It's former Dolphins head coach Mike McDaniel. He's running the offense and making some changes, according to ESPN NFL Nation Chargers reporter Chris Rimm.
0: The ball is coming out so much faster.

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10: I'm Chad Ryder. The Dodgers acquire another superstar with the addition of ace and two-time Cy Young Award winner Terry Skubel from the Tigers for three prospects. ESPN senior MLB insider Jeff Passan on how this trade impacts other contenders with a deadline approaching.
11: There will be teams that say we cannot beat this Dodgers team and maybe pump the brakes a little bit. But if you're the Milwaukee Brewers at this point, there has to be some kind of a rejoinder, because as good as they have been this year, as dominant as Jacob Mizorowski has looked at the front of that rotation, they are still eons behind the Dodgers when it comes to just overall talent.
10: The baseball trade deadline is tomorrow at 6 p.m. Eastern. Tarek Skubal set to make his Dodgers debut on Tuesday night against the Cubs at Wrigley Field. Tonight at Dodger Stadium, it's Sunday Night Baseball, with the Dodgers looking to avoid the three-game sweep to the sizzling Red Sox, who have won eight straight series. The game is on ESPN Radio with coverage starting at 6:30 Eastern. NFL three-time Pro Bowl guard Andres Pete has announced his retirement in the first nine seasons of his career with New Orleans. WWE SummerSlam Night 2 is tonight in Minneapolis and on the ESPN app and ESPN Unlimited at 6 p.m. Eastern. The WNBA trade, the Los Angeles Sparks dealing five-time All-Star Kelsey Plum to the Phoenix Mercury for Monique Okoa-Makani, 2027 first-rounder and a future second-rounder. One game in the W right now, it's on ABC TV.

0: early in the second quarter. Lynx lead the Fever 38-36. Minnesota's won 9 straight. Indiana's won 5 in a row.
1: Hey, it's Evan Cohen. 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
3: 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Channel 80, the Hall of Fame, is presented by Progressive Insurance. It's the Bo Brad Gilmore checking in with the two-time Hall of Famer Booker T. We've been talking about some of the stuff that went down in Night 1. We covered that main event book, so why don't we talk about the WWE Championship match. Randy Orton makes a surprise appearance at the end of that contest between CM Punk and Cody Rhodes. CM Punk retains the WWE Championship. This is a match that when you talk about, you've seen no criticism of Night 1. I've seen some people out here on this one in particular, not in love with the contest, but also it was kind of an old school approach to it. I will say this though, the entrances, let's start there. The entrances were awesome. Cody Rhodes in his Guile, Lieutenant Guile out, helmet, cause he's going to be in Street Fighter playing Guile, later this year. And having that moment. And then Punk walking out to no music until he got to the stage and said, it's clobbering time. And then bam, Cult of Personality comes out. It had a big fight feel to it. From your seat in the stadium, how were you feeling CM Punk and Cody Rhodes?
4: You know, like you say, it started off with the pageantry. Yeah. You know what I mean? Definitely had a certain feel to it. You talk about Cody, coming out with the mask on, with the big, the hairdo, from what, Guile, right?
1: Guile from Street Fighter.
4: That right there definitely had a great feel to it. I saw Cody's bust. It's all draped out in the Street Fighter, garb as well. But no, man, I thought that match, we got to talk about it. You know what I mean? And my thing is, I'm 100. I'm 100 all the time. I'm turned up, especially right now. I'm turned up a little bit more. As far as CM Punk, let's keep it real. Man's got to know his limitations. Clint Eastwood said that fistful of dollars. Mm-hmm. I think the next one was a few dollars more. But a man's got to know his limitations. That damn Terry Funk moonsault, throw it out. Get rid of it. That's like me saying, I'm going to spin a Rooney and then hit you with that drop kick. Throw it out. Get rid of it. The thing is, CM Punk, let's go back to CM Punk's first reign. First reign. 434 days as champion. I'm talking about that's what CM Punk had, the young legs. And I mean, CM Punk right now, he's been weathered a little bit. Yeah. He's been through the trenches. You know what I mean? And going out there and having a match like that, definitely made you think, how much does CM Punk have left in the tank? Mm-hmm. You know what I mean? He's the champion. And CM Punk gotta know. He's gotta know. Even coming out, with a win, he's got to know there's a huge target on his back. And these young guys are going to be hunting him like it ain't no joke. So CM Punk better get ready if he want to stick around in the WWE. I heard CM Punk said he wasn't planning on retiring no time soon. Well, sometimes you may not plan on it, but somebody may end up retiring you just on GP. So my thing is this, CM Punk, great outing. But I don't know. What was your thoughts?
1: Yeah, well, I'm so happy you brought the moonsault up.
3: because, and look, I don't want to sound overcritical, but that was one of the ugliest moonsaults in the history of the business. You know what I mean? But it was 20 minutes in, book. He was selling the knee, right? So it made sense storyline-wise, but Cody caught a face full of knees from CM Punk on that moonsault. I mean, bang.
4: No, I don't know. I don't know. No, he didn't. No, I don't think he caught any knees. I don't think he caught anything.
3: You don't think he hit him at all? I have to go back and watch it. I got to go back and see it because it looked like he got knees.
4: I don't think. I think he missed him totally. I really do. I mean, he didn't touch nothing. It was all air. my thing is, look here. I know I'm supposed to put the. Look here. I know it's my job, you know, to put the talent over. But I can't. Look here. I can't do it. I just can't do it. You know what I mean? My thing is, this match was old school. All right.
3: Yes.
4: It did have an old school feel to it. And that right there, I have no problem with. Is always going to be a spot on the show for, you know, certain matches, especially when you're trying to build up to that main event, which was Obafemi and Brock Lesnar. Every match cannot be the same. So I get it. I totally understand it. But I just, you know, not that it wasn't the greatest match in the world or anything like that. But I just do go back to the old adage there again. Man's got to know his limitations. I didn't do anything in the ring that I knew I could not do 100%. It's like a lawyer asking a question. He already knows the answer. You know what I mean? So that's the mode you got to go into. You got to be thinking that way if you want to be successful, especially at that stage. Punk's 47 years old, guys. All right, I'm gonna put it out there. Hey, I'm not shying away from it. I know I did my best work when I was between 40 and 45. All right, that number in professional wrestling is 40, between 40 and 45. And sometimes you start losing a step, you know, around that 45 age mark. That's all it is. That's all it is. Punk is going to have to evaluate what he wants to do in the future because he got guys like Obafemi running around, foaming at the mouth, you know, chomping at the bit, waiting to take that spot. That's all I'm saying. Be careful, son.
3: I'm with you. We're actually going to hear from CM Punk here in just a second, but I did go back and look at the moonsault while you were talking. You're absolutely correct. It was all air. There was no contact. At all.
4: Oh. You can't edit it. You know, you can't even make AI fix it.
3: Chat GPT CM Punk will be working overtime. Let's listen to what Punk said, though, about his SummerSlam victory on the after show.
5: I want Oba. Listen, Obafemi, without a doubt, is the future. That does not mean that I am not the present. And be careful what you try to open underneath the Christmas tree. You may not like what you get. Oba is fantastic. My experience trumps his ability. Oba hasn't picked what champion he wants to go after. If he wants to wallow in obscurity, go after Roman. If you want to live under the bright lights, come after the real champ.
3: Whoa, okay. Fire. Coming up. Fire. Obscurity if you're going against Roman Reigns, and in the spotlight if you go against the real world's champion, CM Punk.
4: You know, at the end of the day, I think Obafemi is going to beat them both. And what would be so spectacular if they could fix it this way, if they could somehow finagle it, if Oba can do it all in the same night.
3: Beat them both for the both titles in the same night.
4: How sweet would that be?
3: That would be quite the push.
4: I'm just trying to manifest, you know, something like that. But CM Punk, he, you know, big words from CM Punk. And the thing is, I get it. You got to talk yourself up, man. You got to talk a big game. You know, one thing about this business is fight or flight. It really is, especially at this stage where CM Punk is right now. It's fight or flight. And it is truly about going out on your shield in this business. So I can see CM Punk versus Obafemi, you know, big PLE event, big Joseph Booker T on the call, WWE radio. Oh, my God, man. I don't know how long it's going to last. I don't know how long it's going to last. But if I'm a betting man, if I'm a betting man, I'm putting a whole house on Obafemi to come out and new champion. Obafemi took this route, you know, not by necessity or anything like that, but he took this route to go after Brock Lesnar because of history, because of legacy. I think if Obafemi wanted to, he could have easily been in a title picture. Yeah. You know what I mean? Going after CM Punk or going after Roman at this point in time, right here at SummerSlam. But he chose to put that to the side to take on Brock Lesnar. And that right there, you know, that was a gamble. You know what I mean? Because Brock Lesnar could have easily walked out with a victory. So close to walking out with a victory. But my thing is, Obafemi, he's the future, but more importantly, he's the present.
3: Yeah.
4: And everybody right now has been put on notice that it's a new sheriff in town and his name is Obafemi.
3: He said, "Destiny, she will not forget me," is what Obafemi said after his main event victory at SummerSlam. We're going to talk more about night one here on the countdown to SummerSlam night two on ESPN Radio, the ESPN app, and SiriusXM Channel 80.
4: Oh, yeah, man.
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7: I'm John Ryder with breaking baseball news. The Rays acquire righty starter Freddie Peralta from the Mets. The three prospects, reports ESPN's Jeff Passan. The trade deadline is tomorrow at 6 p.m. Eastern. Some would say that the Dodgers have already won the deadline. Blockbuster trade for the two-time defending World Series champs as they get ace and back-to-back AL Cy Young Award winner Tarek Skubal from the Tigers for three prospects last night. Skubal's feelings about getting traded to L.A.
8: At this time, I'm excited to be a Dodger. You know, I'm excited to get down there and meet all those guys and, you know, chase three championships in a row. You know, it's hard to do, so I'm excited to be a part of that. But, yeah, it's a lot of different emotions. You know, definitely kind of a roller coaster a little bit.
7: Tarek Skubal is scheduled to make his Dodgers debut on Tuesday night against the Cubs at Wrigley Field. The Dodgers looking to avoid a 3-game sweep to the Red Sox in L.A. 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On the scoreboard, the Braves going for a fifth straight win, lead the Nationals 1-0 in the fourth in Atlanta on Mike Yastrzemski's 8th home run of the season. Cardinals have 1-0 lead on the Blue Jays in the fourth in Toronto. Lars Nucar with an RBI double of Max Scherzer. And the Phillies in front of the Orioles 2-0 in the third in Baltimore. Brian De La Cruz with a 2-run homer. NFL Saints defensive tackle Brian Brzee will undergo season-ending surgery to repair a torn ACL. In the WNBA right now, late in the third quarter, the Lynx lead the Fever 83-71. Minnesota going for a 10th straight win, and rookie

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6: I'm John Ryder. A baseball trade today. First place Tampa Bay gets righty starter Freddy Peralta from the Mets for three prospects, reports ESPN's Jeff Passan. Peralta 5-9 this season with a near 5 ERA after earning double-digit wins in the previous three seasons with Milwaukee. The Dodgers acquiring another superstar with the addition of ace and two-time Cy Young Award winner Tarek Skubal from the Tigers for three prospects last night. ESPN senior MLB insider Jeff Passan on how this trade impacts other contenders with the deadline approaching.
7: There will be teams that say, we cannot beat this Dodgers team and maybe pump the brakes a little bit. But if you're the Milwaukee Brewers at this point, there has to be some kind of a rejoinder, because as good as they have been this year, as dominant as Jacob Mizorowski has looked at the front of that rotation, they are still eons behind the Dodgers when it comes to just overall talent.
6: And the trade deadline is tomorrow at 6 p.m. Eastern. Tarek Skubal set to make his Dodgers debut on Tuesday night against the Cubs at Wrigley. Tonight at Dodger Stadium, it's Sunday Night Baseball, with L.A. looking to avoid the 3-game sweep to the sizzling Red Sox, who have won 8 straight series. They've done that for the first time since 2013 when they won the World Series. Game right here on ESPN Radio with coverage starting at 6:30 Eastern. On the scoreboard, the Yankees lead the Cubs 2-1 in the fifth at Wrigley. Jose Caballero, 2-run homer, his 11th. The Guardians have a 5-0 lead on the Diamondbacks, now in a rain delay in the sixth in Cleveland. Their starter, Gavin Williams, had a perfect game broken up in the sixth. WNBA, the Lynx make it 10 straight wins. They down the Fever 108-100.
8: Hey, this is Rich Eisen. Coming up on Monday, Thursday Night Football's Andrew Whitworth joins us to talk some ball. It's baseball trade deadline day. My Atlanta Falcons preview, and the actor LaMonica Garrett joins us to talk Lioness. 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
9: Chiefs head coach Andy Reid says quarterback Patrick Mahomes has been cleared to practice.
10: Fully cleared to participate in activities. Andy Reid saying that this is not like a limited situation where he'll just be in individual drills. No, team drills as well.
11: It's kind of always just been the plan, you know, like just looking at the dates, and there were certain checkpoints I had to get to this point, and this is just another checkpoint on the schedule.
12: They're starting to sound like it is likely that he will play week one, but, you know, he looks a little bit different carrying that big cumbersome brace around.
13: Patrick Mahomes that. 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But what about the Chiefs as a collective? Are we underrating them heading into 2026? 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